0: y'all. It's Zach John King, and this is my new song, Get to Drinking. It's about a relationship that I had in the past that, after a few Jack and Cokes, I started to paint it with rose-colored glasses.
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0: 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Catherine, what awesome news are you celebrating in Spring Hill?
1: That I've finished all my back-to-school shopping. 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It's all done.
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I know we're all ready for football to be back. Another sign that we are getting closer and closer to football being back in a brand new Titans season is that they kicked off their training camp yesterday.

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0: Hey guys, it's I Heart Country on The Verge artist Stella Lefty. 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

that's going to be super cool coming up in October when Hardy plays The Truth, a brand new venue actually opening up soon here in Nashville. 97.9, the Big 98, playing Hardy, Eric Church, Morgan Wallen, and Tim McGraw.

0: 97.9 The Big 98, Nashville's number one for new country. The $1,000 Great American Fill-Up, that continues. 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

97.9, the Big 98, Nashville's number one for new country. Going to be a busy month in September for Luke Bryan. He's given us his brand new album. Also in September, he's going to be playing Bridgestone Arena as well. 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

tomorrow morning, 8 a.m. We'll kick off the weekend with the Friday morning dance party. And then after that, everybody's favorite game, Easy Trivia. 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

97.9, the Big 98, Nashville's number one for new country. Gotta love how Kenny Chesney is a part of our iHeartRadio Music Festival coming up in September. That's coming up in Vegas. As we get a little closer, we'll have a bunch of chances for you to win a trip.

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0: 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Of course, it is almost Friday, so share your good news. Victoria in Bellevue, what's yours?
1: So I actually just won $20 on a scratch-off ticket. I've never won anything before in my life. So, like, this is huge for me.
0: I am super jealous. Yeah, that is so awesome. Big congrats.
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And then after that, everybody's favorite game, Easy Trivia. 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

97.9, the Big 98. Looking like tomorrow going to be close to 90. Although this weekend, it is going to be cooling down a little bit. Mid-70s only on Sunday. I'm here for it.

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5: Hey guys, it's iHeart Country on The Verge artist Stella Lefty. Boston is a song I wrote when I was waiting on a guy who was picking me up. I couldn't stop thinking about him, and this is what I was feeling while I was waiting for him. Here's my song, Boston. On a

0: Hey guys, it's I Heart Country on The Verge artist Stella Lefty. And that was my song, Boston.
1: And you know, here on the Big 98, of course, we always love playing you brand new songs like this one from Jelly Roll. He's on Nashville's number one for new country right now.

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0: Shark Week, you know, is happening right now, and this is pretty crazy. There is a woman from Maine who just set a Guinness World Record for having the most shark tattoos on a female body. It includes 106 shark tattoos all across her body, all around her body, from her feet to her neck. I guess she is a shark biologist and tour operator. Shark Week wraps up on Saturday.
1: Number one.
0: Not only is tomorrow Friday, it is also the day when you win tickets into the Williamson County Fair. Yeah, that kicks off on August 7th, and we have your four-pack of tickets. 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

97.9, the Big 98. And, you know, he's written songs for everyone. We're talking everyone from Morgan Wallen to Bailey Zimmerman and so many others. Jacob Hackworth, what took you so long?

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97.9 Big 98. You know, it's crazy to think it is already almost August, which means we're getting closer and closer to the Williamson County Fair. That kicks off on August 7th, and you could win more tickets right here tomorrow coming up at about noon.

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1: Not only is Thomas Rhett great at making music and putting out awesome songs, he also is pretty good on the grill as well.
2: Ribs have been my favorite thing to make. I follow this account called Meat Church, and they make a lot of great rubs. And if you have the time to do it, let those ribs sit on there for 5 to 6 hours. And wrap them in aluminum foil with some butter, some brown sugar, some good old Meat Church rub, and you're good to go.
1: Luke Bryan has given us his brand new album in September. He also is going to be playing Bridgestone Arena as well. No matter how busy he gets, he always makes sure to make some time for himself.
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7: 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Welcome to show number 1666. After Midnight's on with me, your host, Granger Smith. So grateful to be with you as we look at the weekend just right around the corner. Hey, I've got some good news on the way I want to read for you. I've also got some Nashville news. Ann Hudson's got some stories about your favorite stars out there in Nashville. And all this here with a bunch of good country music kicking off the best day of the work week. It's finally Friday. It's After Midnight.

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1: Now, I know it's Friday, and that's already really good news, but how about a good news story to go on top of that? Hang on for two songs, and I'll share some with you.

0: Here's a good news story. A well-prepared hiker is safe now after rescuers spent all night bringing her out of the Colorado backcountry. The hiker suffered a serious knee injury below Broken Hand Pass and spent nearly 48 hours in the mountains before reaching safety.
1: Hang on, you went hiking on a place called Broken Hand Pass? What?
0: And broke your knee.
1: Yeah, right. Wow. Not laughing at you getting hurt, but man.
0: You're laughing. It's really scary. Four rescuers and 125 pounds of gear were flown into the area while 15 additional team members made the journey on foot. Officials say that the hiker's warm clothes, food, water, charged phone, and emergency supplies helped her stay safe until the crews could reach her. That is scary, but thank the Lord, she is safe now.
1: They're changing the name of that pass now, aren't they?
0: To Broken
1: Hand. Yeah, has to be.
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1: Hey, Granger, my name is Domingo Rodriguez. I'm a truck driver down here in Ocala, Florida. Just listening to your show, man. Love it. Keep on doing the great work, man. God bless, and keep on trucking.
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1: So we have Ann Hudson in the studio with us to give us stories about our Nashville stars that we love. What you got, Ann?
2: Yes, Ella Langley, she just passed two of the biggest female vocalists of all time. I mean, she is just killing it. 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
1: So Ella Langley's Choose in Texas is now officially one of the biggest songs in music history. It just earned its 15th week at number one on Billboard Hot 100. That is passing both Mariah Carey, We Belong Together, and Whitney Houston's I Will Always Love You. Only one song by a solo female artist has stayed at number one longer. Any guesses, Granger?
2: Only one?
1: Only one female.
2: You already said the ones that I would have guessed. I will always love you.
1: The one to beat is that Mariah Carey, All I Want for Christmas.
2: Oh my goodness. Oh my
1: is
2: goodness.
1: You. I know. That song is killing it. So yes, Ella is now in the same chart conversation though as Mariah Carey and Whitney Houston. How about that?
3: And that song's frozen for half the year.
1: Right.
2: I'm honestly my jaw is dropped because I knew that song was big, but I had no idea just how big. And you know, the other thing I was thinking is that, you know, 20 years ago in country music, they would do these like pop remixes. They would take a song and remake, oh, this is going to the pop stations. They don't do that anymore.
3: Nope.
2: And Ella is crushing it without needing to do that.
3: Yep.
1: I know.
3: No
1: remix.
3: Just
1: taking it and it is playing on pop. It's playing everywhere. I mean, it's an out of this world song. It's
3: also the top 10 in the Billboard Hot 100, three songs are Ella's.
2: That is unreal. That is unbelievable. You have been calling out her name, Anne, for the last 2 years. So
1: I know.
2: You've seen this one coming.
1: I love her.
2: Yeah.
1: Thank you for saying that. I'm glad you recognize
2: that. That's good.
1: I'm just very proud of her.
2: Yeah.
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1: Anne with an E.
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8: Welcome to Friday, everybody. It's After Midnight. I'm your host, Granger Smith. So glad to be with you. I've got this question. What is your hometown famous for? That's what I've been asking. I want to hear from you. Give me a story. 866-607-8383. Also, Earl Dibbles Jr. coming in the studio with a dumb criminal story. All this here with a bunch of good country music on the way. Hour number two means whatever the reason you're up late or up early, I'm grateful you're with me. It's After Midnight.

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Asking this question, what is your hometown famous for? We're going to talk about this in two songs, but I want you to call me 866-607-8383.

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1: What is your town famous for? That's what we've been asking all week. Gotten some really good phone calls about this because every town is famous for something, whether a person or a fruit or a nut.
2: True. Yeah, a lot of those.
1: Or a bad thing. Like I've been mentioning that this town where we are now is famous for a tornado in the 1990s.
2: I didn't realize that.
1: That's the only thing that this town is known for is a tornado.
2: What year?
1: I believe it was in 95.
2: Okay.
1: So what is your town famous for? 866-607-8383.
3: I live in a little town called Deal, Maryland. It's in southern Maryland. And it's a little drinking town with a fishing problem, or sometimes a little fishing town with a drinking problem. But our biggest deal is, I guess, we're the home of the Brothers Osborne. And everybody's very, very proud of it. They went to our local high school, and all our kids went to the same school. And it's kind of a cool thing for a little town.
1: That's a good thing to have, especially a country duo like that.
2: That's cool.
1: To be part of your town. And I thought he was going to say also, which would have been appropriate, they were known for fishing.
2: It would have been. Yeah.
1: That's a good thing to be known for, too. 866-607-8383.
4: Good morning, Granger Smith. This is Joanne from Ponchatoula, Louisiana. I just wanted to say we are known for the sweet strawberries, the Strawberry Festival, as well as America's Antique City. You guys have a good day.
1: Sounds like a nice summer vacation town.
2: Strawberries and antiques. My wife is already in the car, ready to go right now.
1: That's great. 866-607-8383.
0: You can be a part of the show tonight by jumping in on this conversation. Just call up at 866-607-8383. That's 866-607-8383. 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
1: 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Just heading to Denver Airport for work. Have a great day. 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
1: Another day, another dumb naked criminal. 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We were

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1: I'm Earl Dibbles Jr. I'm a country boy. I'm an honest boy, too, and crime don't pay. I got a story to prove it. A man from Florida's been arrested in St. Petersburg for disorderly intoxication and resisting an officer without violence after police found him naked in a trash can on a downtown street. Despite his inebriated state, he argued with the officers, claiming he had the right to be drunk and disorderly in public and refused to provide his name to law enforcement. He later pleaded guilty on both charges and was fined $520. His criminal record includes prior conviction for theft, disorderly conduct, and criminal mischief. Naked and dumb, not a good mix. It's dumb.
0: Thanks for staying up with us here on After Midnight with Granger Smith.
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7: 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I'm Granger Smith, your host. 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
2: Okay, we've got some up-close photos of the moon for the very first time that happened on this day. I'll tell you about that, plus some other things that went down on this day in history in two songs. Hang tight.

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1: We know the night shift isn't easy. That's why we're bringing the music and the meaning. Granger's with you all night with songs, stories, and conversations that keep it real. Thanks for being a part of the After Midnight family.

0: talking about history. And he's even got the diploma to prove it. 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
1: On this day, July the 31st, 1912, the U.S. government prohibits movies and photos of prize fights. 1961, Israel welcomes its 1 millionth immigrant. 1964, Ranger 7 photographed the moon. 1975, Jimmy Hoffa went missing. Some famous birthdays include actor J.K. Rowling, Shark Tank's Mark Cuban, country singer Zach Brown, actor B.J. Novak, and actor Wesley Snipes. Those are just a few things that went down on this day in history.
0: You got it locked on After Midnight with Granger Smith.
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1: 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The weekend is almost here, y'all. Hey, I appreciate you spending part of your Friday with me on After Midnight. Look, I know that you might have some time to do a few different things over the weekend. 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
1: Hey, Granger Smith, old buddy, how you doing this morning? You got the Midnight Rider here hauling that Tyson beat. Hey, keep the good work up, man. I listen to you every night. Only thing to keep me awake. Keep the good work up there, man. Talk to you later.
0: 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Thank you for calling.

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1: Ann Hudson in the studio bringing us stories. I don't know where she finds these, but she does a good job finding stories about our favorite stars out there in Nashville. It's called Nashville News. What you got, Ann?
2: That's right. Kenny Chesney, his new next album includes Megan Maroney, Colby Calais, and some of the strangest song titles that you've heard in a while. I'm going to talk to you about that coming up in your Nashville News next.

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1: If you're up late with us, you'll want to follow us on Instagram, too. @AfterMidnightGrangerSmith. 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

0: here's what's new in Nashville. Here's Ann Hudson.
1: All right, so Kenny Chesney is giving us more details about his first new album in over 2 years. It's called Silver Sands Marina, coming out September 25th with 11 songs, including his current single called Carry On. Colby Calais is on it. Megan Maroney, whose song with Kenny is called It Just Got Weird. The titles, though, are so interesting. You got Goldfish. One of the songs is called Goldfish. And then there's Sad Casino. And then Shot a Car into Space. So it's like, what are these songs about? No idea. But Kenny says some of the songs just go deep. Some are going to make us laugh, and others are going to remind us why it's so great to be alive. Silver Sands Marina is Kenny Chesney's 21st studio album, and it is, again, coming out September 25th.
2: Tell me again how long it's been since you put out an album.
1: 2 years.
2: 2 years. Yeah, the title of the album fits perfect, but some of those... Shoot a Car into Space.
3: That's a duet with Elon Musk.
2: That's a duet with Elon Musk.
3: It's not really.
1: Seriously?
3: Should be. Did he do that?
2: I'd buy it.
3: Didn't they shoot a Tesla up in space?
2: Probably so.
1: I think you're right. And they had dummies in there now that I'm remembering.
3: Yeah.
1: A camera and some dummies. Driving the car.
3: That's right.
1: Wait till that lands where the aliens are.
2: There you go.
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7: Happy Friday, everybody. Hour number four starts right now, which means this is the last third shift of the month of July. Can you believe that? Thanks for making After Midnight a part of it. I'm glad to be here right alongside you. Granger Smith, your host of After Midnight. I got this question. What did you do as a kid? Maybe some trouble you got into that you got away with. What did you get away with as a kid? 866-607-8383. Also, Earl Dibbles Jr. has got a dumb criminal story to share with us. All this here in hour number four and the last third shift of the month of July. Hang tight, we're After Midnight. Hey,

97.9 is the big 98. So what did you do as a kid that you got away with? We're talking about this. I want to hear your story. We're going to talk in two songs. 866-607-8383.

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1: Okay, asking this question, topic of the hour, and I'll take some phone calls. I want to put you on the air right now. The question is this. What is something you did as a kid, maybe something you got in trouble with, that you got away with? I've got the Ant-Man, my producer, sitting with me. Yes, and we both, you know, yesterday we talked about, we couldn't really think of anything because our parents were on it
2: all the time. Both of them worked too. I don't know how they always stayed up on it.
1: And you know, as now as parents, both of us, we would say, I hope that my kids don't grow up and say they got away with anything.
2: I hope so too. Yeah.
1: I hope we got our eyes in the back of our heads.
2: My oldest daughter, who's now married, she said, "Oh, you guys don't know, but I knew where the candy was hidden. And as a toddler, I would go to the kitchen, climb on the counter, get the candy and go back to bed. We never knew."
1: If that's the worst thing she could say, that's amazing.
2: Sneaking out, no. Getting the candy, yes.
1: So let's hear from you guys, 866-607-8383.
3: Yes, I was calling in about stuff we got away with when we were kids. We used to climb up on top of big old tall pines and throw eggs at cars and never got caught.
1: We did similar things. Did you do? Have we talked about this before?
2: Never done things like that.
1: Mm-hmm. Yeah, we would get. They had these. It was really popular in the early 90s. Those 3-man water balloon launchers. There were big rubber bands.
2: Yes, sir. Yes, sir.
1: And we would get like rotten peaches.
2: Oh.
1: And just launch them into the, you know, the street where oncoming cars were coming.
2: How about horse apples?
1: We at least knew that would actually destroy a windshield.
2: That would, yeah, you're right.
1: But still, even when we did this thing, like, you know, similar to the climbing up the pine trees thing, and sometimes we would do toilet paper. I can't believe I'm explaining this on the radio. We would get toilet paper, and you put it in a Ziploc bag, and you put some water in it, and it creates like a paste.
2: Sure.
1: And you could get pinches of that paste and toss it over a fence at a car, and when it sticks on the windshield, it just goes plump. You know, it's like, it looks like bird poop.
2: Sure.
1: You know?
2: You did get away with some things then.
1: But my point is, I didn't get away.
2: Oh, you didn't.
1: We would always, that car would do a U-turn and know where we were and come after us.
2: Yeah.
1: And we would run like mad, you know. So, no, we didn't get away with it. 866-607-8383.
4: I was going out in my mom's van, and I went for a drive, and it was in the winter, and I decided to go on a back road, and I slid and hit into a ditch, and I started walking to get someone to help me. Someone put a tractor, pulled it out, started driving home, and it started overheating, and I still made it home. And then, you know, my mom decided to go shopping or something, and, like, she drove, and she was like, "Why is it overheating?" I said, "I don't know." And then we drove back home, and then she called insurance, got it for them to pay for it, to have it totaled, and after that, I waited two years, and then I finally told my mom what happened, and that's what I did, and I got away with it.
1: Got away with it.
2: Wow. Wow.
1: I'm a little impressed.
2: A little impressed, yes. A lot impressed, actually.
1: 866-607-8383.
0: 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That's 866-607-8383 on After Midnight with Granger Smith.
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1: Hey, Granger, this is Cheyenne. I'm just on my way to work this morning. I got up at 3:30 in the morning every day to get up to work. I hope you have a wonderful day, Granger. It's great talking to you.
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1: 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We're a late night family. And Granger Smith is the voice that keeps the night going strong. 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
1: I'm Earl Dibbles Jr. I'm a country boy. I'm an honest boy, too, and crime don't pay. I got a story to prove it. There's two men that went hog wild in Vermont recently when a fight broke out over a couple of pigs. The incident went down in New Orleans on Friday night when Vermont State Police got a call about pigs blocking the street. Right after that, cops started getting all these calls about two men that was duking it out in the same area. Responding officers found them fighting over the swine, which neither one of them owned. Both men are eventually going to have to show up in that old Orleans County Superior Court for aggravated disorderly conduct and being dumb.
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8: 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And I've got some good news besides that I want to read for you. Hopefully put a smile on your face early on a Friday. And then Nashville news, Ann Hudson's going to have you covered on that. Stories about your favorite stars in Nashville and what they're up to. All of this coming up soon this hour. Please don't change that station.

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0: Here's a good news story. A well-prepared hiker is safe now after rescuers spent all night bringing her out of the Colorado backcountry. The hiker suffered a serious knee injury below Broken Hand Pass and spent nearly 48 hours in the mountains before reaching safety.
1: Hang on, you went hiking on a place called Broken Hand Pass? What?
0: And broke your knee.
1: Yeah, right. Wow. Not laughing at you getting hurt, but man.
0: I shouldn't be laughing. It's really scary. Four rescuers and 125 pounds of gear were flown into the area while 15 additional team members made the journey on foot. Officials say that the hiker's warm clothes, food, water, charged phone, and emergency supplies helped her stay safe until the crews could reach her. That is scary, but thank the Lord, she is safe now.
1: They're changing the name of that pass now, aren't they?
0: To Broken
1: Hand. Yeah, has to be.
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1: 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What did you do as a kid that you got away with? 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

0: 97.9 is the Big 98. So we have Ann Hudson in the studio with us to give us stories about our Nashville stars that we love. What you got, Ann?
1: Yes, Ella Langley, she just passed two of the biggest female vocalists of all time. I mean, she is just killing it. I'll explain coming up in your Nashville News next.

0: 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It's Ann Hudson.
1: So Ella Langley's Choose in Texas is now officially one of the biggest songs in music history. It just earned its 15th week at number one on Billboard Hot 100. That is passing both Mariah Carey, We Belong Together, and Whitney Houston's I Will Always Love You. Only one song by a solo female artist has stayed at number one longer. Any guesses, Granger?
2: Only one?
1: Only one female.
2: You already said the ones that I would have guessed. I Will Always Love You.
1: The one to beat is that Mariah Carey, All I Want for Christmas.
2: Oh my goodness. Oh my
1: is
2: goodness.
1: You. I know. That song is killing it. So yes, Ella is now in the same chart conversation though as Mariah Carey and Whitney Houston. How about
3: and that?
1: And that
3: song's frozen for half the year.
1: Right?
2: I'm honestly, my jaw is dropped because I knew that song was big, but I had no idea just how big. And you know, the other thing I was thinking is that, you know, 20 years ago in country music, they would do these like pop remixes. They would take a song and remake, oh, this is going to the pop stations. They don't do that anymore.
3: Nope.
2: And Ella is crushing it without needing to do that.
3: Yep.
1: I know.
3: No
1: remix.
3: Just
1: taking it and it is playing on pop. It's playing everywhere. I mean, it's an out of this world song. It's
3: also the top 10 in the Billboard Hot 100. Three songs are Ella's.
2: That is unreal. That is unbelievable. You have been calling out her name, Anne, for the last 2 years. So
1: I know.
2: You've seen this one coming.
1: I love her.
2: Yeah.
1: Thank you for saying that. I'm glad you recognize
2: that. That's good.
1: I'm just very proud of her.
2: Yeah.
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97.9 is the big 98. Hey, thanks for sharing your Friday, or at least part of it, here with me on After Midnight, y'all. Before you take off and get that Friday started, let me remind you, God is great and he is worthy of our praise. I'm Granger Smith, coming to y'all from the Yee Farm in Central Texas. If you want to hang out some more, we can. I'm going to be kicking off Mornings with Granger here in just a few minutes. That's on our new streaming channel called Yee Radio. You can find that in the link of the bio of our Instagram at After Midnight Granger Smith, or just

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12: We are going to play easy trivia in just a few minutes inside of this segment. Let's warm up our brains here. The category is groups of animals. Amy, I'll go to you first. What do you call a group of sheep?
14: A herd.
12: A flock, not a herd. Herd is often used for large
14: cattle
12: animals.
14: Mm-hmm. But yeah, a flock of sheep. I get it. I answered too quickly.
12: Lunchbox, what do you call a group of dolphins?
15: Yeah. School.
12: A pod.
15: What?
14: Dolphin.
15: No, they're
14: pod.
15: A fish.
16: That's so hard.
12: Dolphins are not fish. They're mammals. Abby.
15: I don't know the difference.
12: What do you call a group of lions?
14: A pack.
12: Pride. Okay, we're up to three.
14: God.
12: These aren't easy. These aren't easy.
16: These are hard.
12: Yeah. What do you call a group of ants, Eddie?
16: That's an army.
12: That's a colony. Yay! Okay.
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12: 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Here is Choosing Texas.

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1: It is time for Easy Trivia. Eddie, you are on the TR. It's a new season. You are the 13-time champ, by the way.
2: Wow, that's really? That's,
1: yeah, 13-time wow. champ. Famous athletes is the first question. First round. Here we go. What sport is Tiger Woods famous for playing?
2: Golf.
1: Correct. Easy trivia. Amy, what sport does Lionel Messi play?
3: Soccer.
1: Yeah. Everybody's, it depends on what country you're from. Football. It's like Lionel.
2: Oh, I got you.
1: Like, it's all the accents. So I went with the one nobody says.
2: I thought you said Lionel Messi.
4: I did too.
1: Yeah. Abby, welcome back.
5: Well, thank you.
1: What sport does Shohei Ohtani play?
5: Tennis.
1: Baseball. Nobody goes home first round.
5: Oh, I don't watch much baseball.
1: Lunchbox, what sport does Caitlin Clark play?
4: Basketball.
1: That is correct. So nobody goes home first round, thank God. Abby, ooh, let's go. Thing. All right, shape it up. Yep. If you miss one, you'll hear this.
6: You've been boned.
1: Ready to play. Here we go. Eddie. The category is famous people who go by one name. What singer is famous for hits like Believe and just goes by one name?
2: I'm going to go with Cher.
1: Correct. Amy, what U2 frontman wears sunglasses and goes by one name?
5: Bono.
1: Correct. Abby, what pop superstar known for the song Purple Rain went by a single name?
5: Prince.
1: Correct. What singer of Single Ladies was in a group but now goes by one name, Lunchbox?
4: Beyonce.
1: Correct. The next category is reality TV.
4: All right.
2: That's not good.
1: Eddie, immunity idols are items that save players from elimination on what long-running reality series?
2: Survivor.
1: Correct. Amy, Alana Thompson, the former child pageant star first seen on Toddlers and Tiaras, was better known by what nickname as seen on her TLC spinoff that first aired in 2012? Alana Thompson.
5: Mm-hmm.
1: The former child pageant star.
5: Yeah. What's the name of the category again?
1: Reality TV.
5: Oh, is that simple? I thought it was like, you know.
1: Alana like Thompson, the first child pageant star.
5: Honey Boo Boo.
1: Correct.
2: Oh, wow.
1: Abby, what's the name of the famously angry British cooking host on the reality TV show Hell's Kitchen? What's the name of the famously angry cooking British host on the reality TV show Hell's Kitchen?
5: It's like Cordell or something. Oh, gosh. Here we go again. New season. Love this for me.
2: Don't give up, Abby.
5: I know.
1: 5 seconds.
5: I can't think. I drew a blank.
1: What were you saying? It's like
5: Cordell.
1: Gordon Ramsay.
5: Gordon Cordell.
6: You've been boned.
5: Dang it.
1: Can't say much about it. We met him recently. He was really nice and really tall. Kind of out of nowhere. Just didn't think he'd be very tall. He's pretty tall, huh?
2: He was tall.
1: What former Lunchbox Public Enemy member was a bachelor choosing from 20 bachelorettes on Flavor of Love?
4: Flavor Flav.
1: Correct. Three people remain. The category is internet culture and memes. Eddie. What Muppet character is featured on a meme sipping tea while minding his business?
2: I mean, I've definitely seen it, and I have to go with Kermit. I feel like that's who's sipping the tea.
1: Answer?
2: I'm going to go with Kermit.
1: Correct.
2: Okay.
1: Amy, what meme shows two superheroes pointing at each other?
5: Oh, what meme?
1: Mm-hmm. Like, what's the meme? Who's
5: the
1: in
5: meme
1: it? Who's in it?
5: Is Spider-Man pointing at Spider-Man.
1: Correct. Oh, Lunchbox, wow. What viral father-son TikTok duo review Costco food items with over-the-top boom, a rating system, and AJ Big Boom and his son Big Justice?
4: Say it again. I got very confused.
1: Tough, what dude. Viral father... You think so?
2: Oh, yeah.
5: I don't know.
1: They're massive. They're everywhere. They were.
4: No one knows it.
1: The viral father and son TikTok duo that reviews Costco food with boom, boom, boom, chocolate cookies, boom. Even I see these guys. AJ Big Boom and his son Big Justice. Who are they?
4: I'll go with AJ and Big Justice.
1: The Costco guys.
2: No way. Boom. That easy?
1: Yeah. 80s cartoons. Eddie.
2: Yeah.
1: What was the dog's name in Garfield?
2: Odie.
1: Oh my God.
2: Is that right?
1: Yeah.
2: That was way back in the dome.
3: Oh my gosh.
1: I thought you were over on that one. Amy, what color did Smurfette have in the Smurfs?
3: Thought they were all blue.
1: What color hair? I don't know. Maybe I didn't say hair.
3: Oh.
1: What color hair did Smurfette have in the Smurfs?
3: Oh. Is there a specific theme again?
1: 80s cartoons.
3: 80s cartoons. I love when the theme like helps me, like alliteration. Right. Then I'd be like,
1: what color hair did Smurfette have in the Smurfs?
3: Yellow?
1: I'll accept it. Blonde is very yellow.
2: Oh, wow.
1: You guys didn't watch Smurfs?
2: No, I mean, a long time ago.
1: Na, na, na, na, na, na, na, na, na, na, na. Famous Chris's. Eddie, which Chris played Star-Lord in Guardians of the Galaxy?
2: Chris Pratt.
1: Correct. Amy, which Chris is known for playing Thor?
3: Chris Hemsworth.
1: Correct. The category is state capitals.
3: Oh.
2: Let's go. Come on.
1: Eddie, what state has a capital of Montpellier? Montpellier.
2: That's the name of the capital? Mm-hmm. Of the state that I'm trying to guess? Mm-hmm.
1: What state has the capital of Montpellier?
2: Oh, this could be it, Amy. Montpellier.
3: I'll have to get it right.
2: Man, I've never heard. And I had a lunchbox with all the capitals on it. Yeah, it had the whole United States, and then the capitals were written in every state. Montpellier.
1: Easy trivia. And I'm not sure how to say it, but it's spelled Mont, M-O-N-T-P-E-L-I-E-R, Montpellier, or Montpierre.
2: Okay, okay. Something's coming to my mind. I'm looking at the lunchbox right now in my head, and I'm sensing the Northeast.
1: It's Montpellier. Montpellier.
2: Montpellier.
1: Yeah.
2: Give me New Hampshire.
1: Vermont.
3: Oh, it was in the Northeast, though.
6: Dude, you really, big boo.
3: That lunchbox.
2: I was really looking at the lunchbox.
1: Amy, what state has the capital, Pierre?
3: Well, that's French. It seems to me Pierre would be French. And Louisiana is French-ish stuff.
1: What state capital
3: but I
1: is
3: feel like,
1: Pierre?
3: I feel like Louisiana's got to be something like Shreveport, Baton Rouge, one of the towns I've heard of. Pierre. Montevideo.
1: 5 seconds?
3: I don't know. Pierre. Pierre. Louisiana.
1: South Dakota.
2: That's hard, Amy.
4: Wow.
2: But let's go. We're still doing it.
1: All right. We are sudden death. You get 3 questions. Here we go.
2: Say your name.
1: Yes, say your name. Speed round.
3: Oh.
1: We get 3 here. Classic television. Here we go. In the show, who's the boss? Who was the boss?
3: Amy.
1: Amy.
3: The mom.
1: Need a name.
3: Tony Danza and Diet. He would talk.
1: Incorrect.
3: No.
2: Eddie.
3: Obviously.
1: Eddie.
2: Angela.
1: Angela Bauer is correct. Bauer. Yes. The next category. Shows that start with the. What HBO series takes place in a luxury resort where wealthy guests...
3: Amy.
1: Amy.
3: The White Lotus.
1: Correct.
2: Oh, Amy. Good one. Dang.
3: I never even call it The White Lotus.
2: Me either. It's just White Lotus.
1: Final speed round question for the first point of the season. The category is famous artists. What pop art icon is famous for Campbell soup cans and Marilyn Monroe prints?
2: Eddie.
1: Eddie.
2: Andy Warhol.
1: Correct. Winner.
2: Let's go! Yes!
3: I was thinking like pop music, but not pop like artist. Dang it.
2: And then who's the guy that does all the...
1: Banksy.
2: No. It's the classic American, you know, where they're eating at the dinner table.
3: Oh.
2: In the 50s.
3: Uh-huh.
2: That's because that's who I first thought.
3: Who'd you say? You said Andy Warhol. Oh, I know who you're talking about. They reference it all the time of like, if you sit down and have this perfect family Thanksgiving dinner,
2: you know what I'm talking
3: it's
2: about?
3: Picturesque, like this guy. I know what you're talking about, Eddie. Oh.
2: Like. Something rock something.
3: Rockefeller.
1: Rock Hudson.
3: No, rock, what is it?
1: It's a Norman Rockwell.
3: Norman Rockwell. That's it.
2: Wow. Okay, let's go.
1: Eddie Goodwin.
2: 1-0.
1: 1-0. That's easy trivia. Nice job.
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0: Hello, Bobby Bones. I've been at my job for almost 3 years. I've not got a raise since I was hired. I like where I work. I don't want to come across as ungrateful or money hungry, but I know my responsibilities have grown a lot since I started. The problem is I have no idea how you're supposed to ask for a raise. I'm worried if I ask too soon, I'll look entitled. If I never ask, I could be leaving money on the table. How is it appropriate to ask? Signed, still waiting for my raise. I think this is a question that a lot of people deal with. First of all, what I would encourage you to do is build your case before you even walk in the room. So you want to have information and you don't want to lead with, I need more money. You want to have the meeting and you want to say things like, hey, here's what I've accomplished. Here's the value that I feel like I've created for the job here. And based on that, I feel like it would be fair if I asked for blank. I also think timing is a big part of it. Go in after something that goes well, after you did something wonderfully right for the company or for the boss. Go in whenever you've accomplished something, when the company is doing well. Heck, if the boss is having a good day, if they get to make that decision. So many times the boss doesn't get to make the decision. They have to go to somebody and ask too. So you definitely want to time that to where when you're going in, they're feeling good as well. You also want to be specific. You don't want to say, can I have a raise? You want to go in with your plan and the day is good and you want to say, this is why and this, based on my information, is what I deserve. Also, the hardest thing, you got to win it with evidence, not emotion. If you're emotional, everybody's going to feel uncomfortable. You're going to feel uncomfortable. They're going to feel uncomfortable. The connection's not going to be there. It's hard to talk in data whenever you're crying or what other emotion would there
1: be? Like if you're coming across
0: sad,
1: as whining.
0: Yeah. Jealous. Yep. So you got to go in with no emotion. They've also been in this situation where they've had to ask for raises and people are always asking them for raises. So know that this is not some weird thing for them as it is for you. It's so foreign to you. And then be extremely conversational about it. But I would have everything written down that you want to say. It's not even bad to go in with a notepad to have all your points written down that you want to make sure you hit. It is not unprofessional. That's what I would say do. And just know it is uncomfortable. It's uncomfortable for every single person that's ever done it throughout the history of time, and it will be uncomfortable forever. But if you want things to happen in life, you've got to get through the uncomfortableness of it. You only grow after uncomfortableness. Even in physical life, it hurts, but it hurts to grow.
1: And it may surprise you what they know about what you're making or what they don't know. In my 20s, at my job before I got into radio with y'all, I had to go ask my boss for a raise because I had been given more responsibilities. And when I assessed everything I was now doing and that was on my plate, I thought, math isn't mathing. So like Bobby said, I put together all of my new responsibilities that I had taken over since I first got my pay contract. Mm-hmm. And I took all of that to him and presented what I was making. And it's not that he wasn't dialed in. It's just someone left the company. So I kind of got transferred in and everybody has things that they're doing. And he said, I'm so glad you brought this to my attention because you absolutely should be making more. And I'm not saying that's always going to be the case, but had I not gone in there and asked, and I remember being so nervous about it, then I probably would have stayed at that pay I was at for easily another year. And all it took was me going in and taking initiative and sharing like, hey, I've taken over this person's responsibility since they left. So I think it's fair that I get an increase in pay.
0: And also, it could very easily be no right now.
1: Right.
0: But it's good to let them know that you're aware of your value because mm-hmm. then they will look. Because he may not or she may not, depending on if your boss, man or woman, know or be able to give you a raise right now.
1: Mm-hmm.
0: I wrote out like a script. It's a very easy one. I mean, we could even copy and paste this on the website. You go in and you say, I'd like to talk about my compensation. Since my last salary review, I've taken on additional responsibilities, including list them out. I've also accomplished blank. I think my contributions have grown significantly. And based on that, I would just like to have market for this role.
2: And it's okay to read that script.
0: I wouldn't read the script. Okay. That's why it's not that long.
2: Okay.
0: But
2: okay.
0: But your points.
2: Yeah.
0: You need your point. You can go in with a notepad with your points on it.
1: Yeah, right. I wouldn't be like,
0: go in with your notepad and look at points.
2: Really?
1: Yeah, but Eddie, you can't be like, I would like a raise.
0: You go in like what I'm holding down, you go in and be like, so I wrote down some of the stuff that I feel like has been a really great contribution to the company. Here I have in January that I sold 3 blow pops and the record was 2 last month. Mm. So you can go with that.
2: Okay.
0: Yeah, good luck. Everybody feels uncomfortable doing it. So you're not alone, but you have to do it. There you go. Close it up.

0: Instagram teen accounts come with automatic protections that limit who can contact teens, the content they can see, and the time they spend on the app. Learn more about teen accounts and Instagram's ongoing work to protect teens online at Instagram.com/teen accounts.
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8: All right, we're going to spill the tea. It's not me who's spilling it. The person wanted to remain anonymous. So this is basically someone being a tattletale. They just didn't want it to be known it's them. Is this audio, Raymundo?
9: Yep.
8: Okay. They have changed their voice. Here is anonymous. Spill the tea.
10: It appears Eddie's salsa business isn't as successful as we've been led to believe. Look at me. I'm selling lots of salsa. But then you open the fridge at work, and there's like 6 jars just sitting there. So it seems that he makes all these jars to make it look like, whoa, I'm successful. I got a great business. Nobody wants to buy them, so he just sticks them in the fridge at work and hope nobody will notice. Well, it turns out we noticed.
8: Okay, kind of hard to hear.
11: Sounds like the devil.
8: So what I heard there from whomever was on the voice changer is that you actually aren't selling all the salsa you're claiming, and that you're just loading it up at the fridge.
11: Yeah, that's a weird one. I'm not sure which jars of salsa this person has seen in the fridge, because usually when I have orders, I store them in the fridge there before I can deliver them, but they're usually in a bag or something, so you really can't tell that they're salsas. But the ones that are in the fridge have names on it, and those are for people that need to pick them up. I haven't seen them yet.
8: How many salsas have you sold?
11: Man, I would say around 50. I mean, orders, like, if I look at my DMs right now, there's probably 60 or 70 orders in there.
12: Oh, wow.
11: And I can't keep up right now. I'm having to tell people, like, just give me a couple weeks. I'll hit you when they're ready.
8: This is the ultimate side hustle. Do you feel good about it?
11: Yes.
8: Is the money good?
11: I mean, it's okay. The money is, like, I mean, it's great because it goes into it, obviously. Like, I don't have to spend much money to buy jars or whatever anymore. Now I can collect a little bit. It's nothing crazy, but it's a little something.
12: But have you done the math on groceries, jars, and profit?
11: Amy, I'm a businessman. Of course I've done the math. I've got it all on a chart and everything.
12: So what are you making per jar?
8: Yeah, great question.
11: Is that public knowledge?
8: Who cares? You're charging $12.50 a jar.
11: I just feel like this is a conversation that you have in the boardroom.
12: Because if
11: not
12: he says
11: public.
12: He's making $10 a jar, then we're like,
8: that's great.
12: Well, yeah, great for him. But
11: I feel like we can talk about this in the boardroom behind closed doors.
8: It doesn't matter. If people like it, they're going to pay whatever you charge for it.
11: I know. I've had comments of like, hey, how much is it? $12.50. Oh, okay. Well, I guess I'll just take one.
8: You know how fresh it is? You're making it super fresh at home and bringing it to them.
11: You're right.
12: But I will say my jar, a 16-ounce jar, it wasn't all the way full.
8: Mine, as I said, jar was smaller than I thought. Mine was too. I'll be
12: honest with
8: you.
12: Open it up.
11: Well, the jar is 16 ounce.
8: Yeah, I thought it was tiny.
11: But
12: we were getting a 16-ounce jar of salsa.
11: Okay, let me ask you this. When you buy a bag of chips, how many chips are in the
8: Not many, because it's full of
11: pound
8: air.
11: Of
12: it's
11: bag.
12: Full of air, but it still gives the ounces on the bag.
11: Yeah, that's the size of the bag.
12: No.
11: C.
8: Eddie, Eddie opened a bag once with no chip in it.
11: You know,
12: well,
11: I did.
12: That was a mistake.
11: You
12: but you're telling me if the bag says 8 ounces, mm-hmm. it's 8 ounces including the air in the bag,
11: yes.
12: too?
11: The 8 ounces of the size
8: it's an
11: of the bag.
8: Bag. I could be wrong.
12: I think it's the amount of chips in the bag.
8: Mike. What do you think? Google that up. Let's get something that's probably never been fact checked in the history of fact checking.
12: Okay, I'm at 99% sure if you're buying 16 ounces of salsa, there is 16 ounces of salsa in that jar.
11: I think the jar is 16 ounces.
12: No, guys, that means you could just get a 16-ounce jar, put 8 ounces in there, and sell people 16 ounces of salsa.
4: Well,
12: that doesn't
4: make
12: sense.
4: Well, they wouldn't buy it, though, because they would see that it's low.
11: Correct.
12: Okay, right, but it,
4: Mike,
12: trust me, you're paying for 16 ounces of salsa.
4: Regardless.
12: Like, if I want to pour it out and measure it.
4: Because we're missing.
5: Yeah, that's the net weight.
12: Okay.
11: Of the whole thing?
5: Yes.
4: They're lying then. I'm with Amy. Okay, I was wrong. I'm on Amy's team. They're liars. Don't be a liar.
11: You know what I bought yesterday? A tub of protein powder. You know what? It's a huge tub. This thing was huge. It was like a gallon in size. You know how much protein powder was in there? Half.
12: Yes, but that just means their packaging is wasteful. That doesn't mean...
4: They're lying about the chips then. So that's all a lie.
12: What are they
4: lying? Right, but it's all a lie. The chips don't weigh that much. They don't weigh what's in the bag.
12: No, I don't think they do. If you were to put them on a food scale.
4: I'm up for that bet.
11: Are you saying that I'm scamming you with the salsa?
12: I am saying I wasn't going to bring it up. But since we're talking about price per jar,
11: yeah.
12: I'm letting you know that I opened it up and was like, oh, this isn't 16 ounces.
4: And I grabbed the jar and was like, oh, that's a teeny weeny.
11: Were you satisfied with the product?
12: It was good, but for $12.50,
11: okay, see,
12: stop. I want the jar to be
11: Amy, cool. You're not helping me right now.
4: Okay. What about the voice? We don't know who that was.
11: I know who it was, but yeah, go ahead.
4: Who do you think it was?
11: I mean, come on. That's Lunchbox.
4: Okay. If anybody wants to say it was them, they can, but.
12: Okay, well, whatever. Why are there jars of salsa in the refrigerator?
11: I told you.
6: Yeah, that's a great question.
11: People are picking them up. Did they have names on it, Lunchbox?
6: Nope. There's a picture on the group thread.
4: Okay. Eddie, is the business going as successfully as you thought?
11: Dude, we are thriving right now.
4: Okay. Is possibly the person with the voice jealous that he doesn't have a business?
11: I would think that that's probably part of the problem.
4: And probably we're going to fill our jars up a little more.
11: Yes, we're going to definitely work on that.
4: Okay, there we go.
9: Coming up. Tell me something good.
4: If your gut tells you to do something, you should do it. That's it. That's the next story. Because I don't think I would have done this, but this kid, his gut said, hey, and he did. We'll talk about it next and tell me something good.
9: Get your Bobby Bones on.
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3: With Bobby.
4: Tell me something good.
5: If you see a car down in a ditch, what do?
6: Pull over and see if they're okay?
5: You do?
6: Well, if I feel, but I don't ever normally see one.
5: I've seen cars in ditches. I just keep driving for the most part. Unless there's something like a massive smoke coming out and nobody's there. I see a car. I didn't realize you guys were such good Samaritans.
7: You should probably check to see if someone's in there.
5: But usually I can see. You can see if someone's in there.
6: Yeah, and if they're not, then you don't pull over. But you're acting, I thought you were saying, if we drive by and we see someone in a ditch, what do we do?
5: Well, a car. There's a car in a ditch with nobody in there.
6: So, nobody's in there.
5: I don't know, you can't see anybody in there.
6: Okay, I don't know. I guess you're right. If nobody's in there.
5: No, I'm just a bad person, I guess.
6: Well, you're talking me into being a bad person.
5: No. I'm also doing it to build up this kid. So he's 16, and he sees a car in a ditch. Can't see if anyone's even in, but he pulls over just because he sees a car in a ditch. He's coming from behind. And he's like, let me just go look and see what's up. Gets out, walks down, sees a woman, but she's like out of her seat. So there was no head.
7: Whoa.
5: You couldn't see her. But he happened to pull over. He's a good Samaritan, opposite of me, apparently. And called 911. The woman was taken to the hospital. Doctor said if she had arrived even 20 minutes later, she probably wouldn't have survived.
7: Yeah.
5: But he said his gut said pull over, even though he couldn't see if anyone was in the car or not. I would just assume if there's a car and I don't see anybody in it, they've already got out. And
6: but your gut would speak to you. If there was someone in there.
7: That means that all the times you've seen cars in ditches, there was no one in there.
5: Guys, don't make me feel better. I'm just a bad person. From this story, I'm a bad person.
6: I mean, how many cars do you see in ditches, though?
5: None.
6: Right. So you don't really know.
5: Unless I just don't remember because I was like, just a car in a ditch. Don't remember that.
7: Keep on driving.
5: Don't store that in the file cabinet. But yeah, the point of the story is good for this kid and we should all like pay attention and do some pulling over. A little more pulling over. That's from Sunny Skies. That's what it's all about.
2: That was Tell Me Something Good.

0: Friday morning dance party.
1: Coming up next.
2: I'm about to mix it up. Brooks and Dunn, Shenandoah, Taylor Swift, Rodney Atkins. It's going to be a good mix. I love the one coming up. So I'm going to put you in a better mood regardless of where you are. The Friday morning dance party is next.

story comes to us from Missouri. A 26-year-old man was driving around 2 a.m., a little reckless. Police, trying to pull him over. He's like, oh, no, not pulling over. Lead him on a high-speed chase. He gets to a bridge. He's like, perfect place to get away. Jumps out of the moving car. Runnery. A 26-year-old man was driving around 2 a.m., a little reckless. Police, trying to pull him over. He's like, oh, no, not pulling over. Lead him on a high-speed chase. He gets to a bridge. He's like, perfect place to get away. Jumps out of the moving car. Runs. Dives headfirst into the water from the bridge. And then he's out there for...

0: I think it'd be fun to run.
1: I mean, I'm
0: they
1: sure
0: should set up those scenarios
1: that.
0: As like a escape game.
2: Yeah.
0: Where they have kind of a track and how long can you run.
2: You think you can get away, right?
0: Not in a car. I think if you gave me an hour, I don't think they'd find me for a week.
2: With this guy, the fact that they stopped looking for 30 minutes, I would have thought they were done too.
0: Well, they didn't stop.
1: They didn't stop.
0: They knew he jumped out.
3: They knew he jumped in the water.
0: Yeah, they saw him jump, so they didn't stop. They just went down and waited on him.
1: Yeah.
2: That's funny.
0: Okay.
3: I'm Lunchbox. That's your bonehead story of the day. Hey, the Bobby Bones
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0: Let's go. I'm going to mix it up best I can. I got some good stuff for you. We're going old school for a minute, though. Hope that's okay. Bobby Bones Show.

I knew I'd see her around. I'd be at some party, she'd show up and I'd be walking out. Or across some parking lot, hiding behind her sister. I'd look up, she'd be at the red light beside me in that white Maxima with a sticker on the back. I'd act like I didn't see her. But we play at the same pumps, flip through the same stations, and slow down for the same curves, run around with the same crowd. But we just needed some time. She could get on with her life, and I'd get on with mine. Thought I would be fine, but maybe not.

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0: Friday.
1: I'll go first. Wolves do not actually howl at the moon. Wolves howl together in harmony to make it sound like there are more of them together than there actually are. So it is to create more fear. It's not because of the moon, which makes sense. That's pretty cool. Hmm. Amy, you.
2: Blue whale tongues can weigh as much as an elephant.
3: Dang. Man.
2: Just their tongue alone.
3: That's crazy.
1: And that really tells you how big a blue whale is.
3: And a blue whale is the largest.
1: Yes. I believe blue whales are.
2: Animal in general, right?
1: Yeah, because mammal for sure.
3: Sounds right.
1: Yeah, I would think animal too. Like what would be heavier?
2: Well, not an elephant because
1: the tongue is the
2: tongue animal. Is the
4: wow
3: crazy.
1: Yeah. Good one. Lunchbox.
4: Yeah, when you go to the swimming pool, you jump in, you're like, oh, 10 feet, that is so deep. The world's deepest pool is 137 feet deep.
1: Was it built in a place that already had a massive hole, or did they purposefully make that pool that deep?
4: They made it that deep on purpose. It's in Italy, and this is a place where free divers go to practice diving.
1: So it's purposefully made for that.
4: Yeah.
1: Free diving's crazy.
3: What does that mean? Like no oxygen or anything?
1: You hold your breath.
3: Wow.
1: You hold your breath and you go down and then you come up and hopefully you didn't die.
4: That's crazy.
1: Yeah, it's crazy. Eddie.
3: So you know why we have goosebumps? Apparently when we were cave people back in the day, our ancestors, we were covered in hair. Like we had all this hair. So when we saw danger, we would get these goosebumps and they would make our hair stick up. So it was to intimidate whoever was trying to kill us. But now we don't have any hair, so it's just literally the bump.
1: So showing hair was, well, like animals showing teeth?
3: Yeah, or almost like a peacock. Like,
1: why didn't we just show teeth? But peacocks do that to attract.
3: Oh, it's not to scare?
2: Yeah, you're peacocking. You're showing off.
1: Yeah, you're trying to get a lady at the bar. Because peacocks that have those feathers are dudes.
3: Yeah. Isn't that funny? The pretty peacock is the dude.
1: Mm-hmm.
3: That's interesting.
1: That is funny, yeah. Voltaire, familiar with him? Philosopher?
4: Yeah. Mm-hmm. To be. No, no, that's Macbeth.
1: That's Shakespeare.
3: Yeah, that's Shakespeare.
1: Yeah. You? Voltaire?
2: Yeah, I mean, I've heard of him.
1: Do you know what he said?
2: Not off the top of my head.
1: He's the guy that said, I don't agree with what you say, but I'll fight to the death for your right to say it. That type guy?
2: Yes, that guy.
1: So, the famous philosopher Voltaire made all of his money in 1729 when he was 35 years old. Not because of all of his philosophizing. No, they had a lottery back then, and he figured out that he would make more money if he bought every single ticket and won because it paid more than all the cost of all the tickets. Huh. So he bought every ticket.
3: That's funny.
1: And then won the lottery, obviously.
2: Hmm.
1: But that was worth more than paying for all the tickets.
3: Wow.
1: Yeah, he bought them all. Good job, dude. Nicolas Cage turned down roles in Shrek, Neo in The Matrix, Harry and Dumb and Dumber, I don't know this Lord of the Rings person. Aragorn in Lord of the Rings?
4: No, I'm not a nerd.
3: Don't know who that is.
1: So he turned down all those roles. He's still wildly successful, but those roles went to Mike Myers, Keanu Reeves, Jeff Daniels, and Viggo Mortensen. So, man, Nick Cage kind of does a lot of awesome movies still.
3: Yeah, those National Treasures, man, those are good.
4: I need to watch those.
2: Face Off
1: kind of sucked.
4: Con Air.
1: Face Off sucked. Con Air was awesome.
4: Yeah, that was a great movie.
3: Yeah.
1: What's the one where he crashed the plane? Is Con Air the one where he crashed the plane
4: to Vegas? Gone in 60 Seconds.
1: That was a good one.
4: That's a real good one.
2: What's the one where he like dies or somebody dies and he's an angel or?
1: Was he in City of Angels?
2: No,
3: yes.
2: No.
3: Yes, he was.
2: He's in that one?
3: He was the angel.
1: That was him?
3: Yeah, that was him.
2: I thought that was John Travolta.
1: I thought that was Goo Goo Dolls.
4: No, John Travolta was Michael.
3: That was Michael.
2: Oh, he was Michael. Okay.
1: He's also doing that Spider-Noir. He's Spider-Man.
3: Have you finished that?
1: Nah.
3: Yeah, I'm about like episode 3 and I just can't keep moving. I can't keep moving.
1: I never thought this sucks, I'm done, but I just haven't been, you know, so motivated to go back to it.
3: Yeah, that's kind of where I am.
1: He was in Leaving Las Vegas, The Rock, Gone in 60 Seconds, Ghost Rider, Lord of War, National Treasure, Fast Times at Ridgemont High, City of Angels. Yeah, that's a good call there. Raising Arizona, Pig, I don't know that one. Any other big movies that I'm missing here? National Treasure 2. They have 2. Anyway, good job, Nick Cage. You did good, man. All right, there you go.
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1: 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So Amy went to try it out. 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We'll talk about that next. The Bobby
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0: Amy told us that maybe you could go to a public library and get cheaper plane tickets.
1: Yeah, and that's what I've seen people online say. It works for them, so I went to test it out myself.
0: You went to a library?
1: Public library. Looked up the exact flight I had looked up at home on my laptop. Okay. I didn't clear my cookies. I didn't do anything. It knows everything about me, my spending habits, how many times I've looked up the flight before. So I thought if I go to a public library, it's a clean slate. I'm just a person trying to book a flight.
0: And?
1: It was the same exact price. The same. Yeah. The same. So either I got extremely unlucky.
0: No, people on TikTok lie.
1: And someone had just been at the public library before me looking up similar flights. Or this is a scam. Or I don't even know if you call it a scam. It's just a way to get views and likes and people in disbelief of what you're telling them, and then they waste time going to the public library to try it out.
0: Sometimes these things on TikTok will happen and people won't even go do them. They'll just make a video saying they did them because they know that's starting to be the thing, and so they'll get a bunch of clicks and follows because of that.
1: Well, I should make a video saying I went to test it out, and then I could do my screenshot from the public library computer and my screenshot for mine and say these are exactly the same.
0: You should do one of each and see which gets more likes. You should do one that says, I went to the public library and I got such a cheaper ticket. Wow, it's true. Upload. Then the second one, guys, I did it and it's the exact same. Obviously, believe what people are saying.
1: Look, check out the cost of this plane ticket. That is not a deal. That is not a deal. That's the same.
0: Flights are so expensive.
1: They're so expensive. And that's why I thought if there's ever a time to go test out this library hack, now is the time, because we could all use a deal on flights.
0: That's a flight? Mm-hmm. Is that a, that's not a one way though.
1: That's round trip.
0: Yeah, okay.
1: Yeah.
0: That's really expensive.
1: Hey.
0: Now let's play Morgan Wallen. Here is Don't We.

0: something good.
1: An 8-year-old Girl Scout refused to let cancer stop her from reaching a really ambitious goal. Amy has this story next. It isn't Tell Me Something Good. It's our positivity segment coming up.
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5: You will hear us play Easy Trivia, everyone's favorite game. Also, I didn't know why wolves really howl. 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Also, someone on the show anonymously spilled the tea. And so you can hear someone tell on someone. 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Appreciate that. Oh.

0: So when you're selling Girl Scout cookies or you're a brownie, a lot of times you got to go door to door. Well, if you're like Emma Mungato and you have cancer, going door to door isn't very easy because you spend a lot of time at the hospital getting your chemotherapy. So what she decided to do was she wheeled her cookies in a wagon around the hospital with her, and she would sell cookies to people there. And then she even set the wagon outside of her hospital room. She had a goal of selling 500 boxes, but she blew past that. 893 boxes sold.
1: Wow. I would buy 893 boxes from her right now. She rolled up and she's like, I have cancer.
0: That'd be so cute. I mean, just her with the wagon and her drive and her not wanting to get up, give up, not her having cancer.
1: Have you seen the video of the kid that's out cleaning trash cans?
0: No.
1: He knocks on doors. It's gone super viral. He's like, hey, I'm trying to raise some money. For $10, I'll clean the inside of your trash cans. You have a plastic one and you have a recycle one. And I saw it a long time ago. And I commented, I'll virtually pay you $10. But he was like hustling big time. And now it's gone super viral. And is this cool to see a kid out there hustling?
0: Yeah, I think I must have seen one where someone said, no, I'm good. And he was like, well, hey, just keep me in mind. He didn't let it get him down. He's like, on to the next.
1: He was door to door knocking and he had that phone like just pointed up at his face. And he's like, hey, I'm out. Your neighbors have hired me. I'm cleaning all these trash cans, $10 a piece. And I was like, get it, kid.
2: That's cool.
1: Awesome. Yeah. Good story with her. Also, I liked that other kid. His name was Ashton Mayer. So there you go. That's what it's all about.
3: That was Tell Me Something Good.

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1: All right, now time for the morning corny.
10: The morning corny.
11: What did Daisy Duck say when she bought lipstick?
1: Daisy Duck? Who's Daisy Duck?
11: Daisy Duck? She's Disney.
12: Is that Donald's girlfriend?
11: Isn't it?
1: Maybe. This is one of those side characters I guess I didn't really invest in. I don't know. What Daisy Duck? I'm looking at a picture of her. Who knew?
11: Yeah.
1: I guess it's like JV Minnie Mouse.
12: Yeah, I guess
1: I know who Minnie Mouse is.
11: Mm-hmm.
1: What did Daisy Duck say when buying lipstick?
11: Put it on my bill.
1: Why would you not say Donald and Chapstick?
11: Okay, you want to rewrite it?
1: No, I'm just saying I don't know who Daisy Duck was.
11: I know Daisy Duck. Maybe because...
1: Maybe you're a girl.
11: I'm a girl.
1: Yeah, you're right. I shouldn't have said
11: that. I know the girl duck.
1: You know what? I take that back. Guys?
11: Do you see the double meaning that, like, put it on my bill?
12: Yeah.
13: The lipstick goes on her bill
11: because she's buying it.
13: I didn't get the double meaning. I just got her face.
1: I've heard that joke. Yeah.
11: Put it on my bill. Oh, you've heard the Chapstick one?
1: I'm drunk. Okay. Thank you, Amy. There you go. That's the morning corny.
10: That was the morning corny. Mr. Bobby Bones.

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2: Hey, this is Chelsea from Fayetteville, Arkansas. So I had a question. A few weeks ago, y'all were talking about how Eddie became sexier, or just any man in general, once they turned their hat backwards or rolled up their sleeves. So I asked my husband, what is the equivalent for a woman? Obviously, it's not turning our hats backwards or anything. But in your opinion, what automatically makes a woman sexier when she does this?
3: Interesting.
4: So what?
1: It's just not.
5: Oh, man.
4: Well, I want to know what her husband said.
3: You said it's a trap.
1: It's a trap. This is a trap. It's a trap. Yeah.
3: Yeah.
4: I don't feel like it's a trap. I think it's a valid question. We did talk about how a backwards hat, rolling your sleeves up. Yeah, there was an article about it. I don't know that we were talking about Eddie per se, but...
1: Well, I think listeners, though, keep talking about how Eddie's getting hotter.
3: Mm-hmm.
1: So I think she's combined all that. Do you want to answer the question?
4: Y'all all should.
3: It is risky,
1: it's just not the same.
3: Yeah.
4: So what if it's, you know, when she's reading a book?
1: It's not.
5: It's not.
3: I mean, if you want that, we can say
1: yeah,
3: that.
1: Yeah, you know what? Yeah, when she is investing into her future by having education.
3: Absolutely.
1: Yep.
4: Okay.
1: Yep. When she's doing good deeds.
4: How about, for some guys, might be like, when her nails are painted red.
1: That one, too. We'll go with that one, too.
5: That's not it.
4: Okay, so what is it?
1: Every guy's going to say be naked.
4: No, that's not a roll your sleeves up, turn your hat backwards
1: thing. We don't have that thing, though.
4: Surely you do. I need to know what her husband said. Can she call back?
1: It's a voicemail. I don't know.
5: Yeah.
4: Well, I know, but she teased us, like saying she asked her husband, and then she didn't tell us what he said.
1: What do you think, Eddie?
3: Man, this is tough. I mean, I have an answer.
4: Just say it. Yes.
3: Yoga pants.
4: Okay.
1: But see, it's all going to be so physical just to show the body. Like a backward hat, it's not that.
4: Well, it's an item on the body, and yoga pants are an item on the body.
3: Yes.
1: That's just showing the butt. Lunchbox?
5: I love Eddie. The yoga pants, and now they're wearing just sports bras, like when they go walking through the neighborhood.
1: It's just getting more naked.
5: And just a little bit of glistening of sweat when it's running down them. I'm like, yeah, like if you see them at the store and they just kind of worked out and you see the sweat, and I'm like,
4: Okay.
5: Yep.
3: Bobby?
5: Yeah, Bobby?
4: So far, yoga pants and sweat.
1: Well, Amy nailed mine reading a book.
3: Of course.
1: It's just guys are just going to say things that allow them to see a woman's body more. That's it. That's it. That's
4: yeah,
1: it.
4: But there's got to be something.
1: We're guys. Okay,
5: Amy, bikini.
1: Guys are cavemen. That's all. And I bet that's what her husband said. I bet, what do they say, donuts to dollars? It's something about that.
3: So do you agree with ours?
1: I don't know that I agree with them, but I agree that's what guys think.
3: Okay. It's a blanket statement.
4: Some guys say...
1: schoolgirl outfit would be what guys would say.
4: T-shirt
1: like that.
4: And no makeup. Hair messy and a bun.
1: No, that's just a country song that Lee Bryce lies on.
5: Right.
1: Yeah, that's not even...
4: Wait, no. A lot of guys... That's in a lot of songs.
1: Exactly, yeah. Okay, well, I appreciate that voicemail. Call us at any time. Leave us a voicemail if you want. 877-77-BOBBY.
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1: Celebrities that were surprisingly rude. There's a whole article on it. I have a lot to say about it. We'll talk about it next.
6: Mr. Bobby Bones.
4: Yeah. 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
1: I read a story about what celebrities were surprisingly rude in real life. And so I have the list. Now, this is a single person's interaction with the celebrity. So what I'm going to do is I'm going to tell you the celebrity, what the person said about them, and then defend them the best I can. Because if you meet anybody once, they could be having a bad day. They could be sick. You could be having a bad day and just interpret their actions wrong. So here we go. Number one, Will Ferrell. Quote, a complete jerk when I encountered him. I didn't even know it was him until after the interaction. He was dressed in ski gear. So anybody I know that's met Will Ferrell, they have said he is always in character, especially if he's doing something in character, and he doesn't break for any reason whatsoever. Also, he's in ski gear. I don't know. Is he vacationing with his family? And if you're with your kids, people shouldn't come up to you. So that would be my defense there.
4: Okay.
1: Number two, Ariana Grande. She yelled at my brother while he was a custodian at Disney. Okay, I'm fine with that. I hear she's not nice.
4: Oh, yeah.
1: I'm just going to go with that one.
4: I was somewhere in when she did, I don't know, we were at Madison Square Garden for something. I heard she was
1: like, yeah, I'm not defending that one. No. I've just heard that there's, I have some terrible stories.
4: Yeah, I encountered someone that had just had to work with her like 5 minutes before backstage, and they were like, oh, worst experience of my life.
1: The next one, Morgan Freeman. My brother-in-law served him popcorn at our local movie theater. He attempted to compliment Morgan, to which he replied, butter my dang popcorn. Here's my defense. He's old. Let him go. He's old. Old people say stuff like that. Is he 80? Any 80-year-old, don't want you talking to him. He's old. You get an old pass.
2: He's 89.
1: You... Oh, yeah. I'm...
4: Definite pass.
1: Next up, Millie Bobby Brown. Paid $300 to meet her. She said hello to the person in front and behind, but didn't even look or speak to me. I'm going to say that's a lie. There's no way that she's doing a meet and greet where you paid $300 for a meet and greet and she totally ignored you, unless you did something that made her feel uncomfortable. There is no way that's happened. I don't know her. Also, kids kind of get a pass because, especially when they get famous really young, because they're just immature brain. They think, wow, this is how life is. I get to be as mean as I want. Some adult ears need to develop them. There's no way that's a true story based on what it is. Next, Taylor Swift. She rolled her eyes at me during a meet and greet in 2009.
4: No, she didn't.
1: 0% chance that what she did is that as to what you wrote. She could have rolled her eyes at something. It could have been a joke. I've never seen anyone as perfect outwardly, professionally, as Taylor Swift or Garth Brooks. There is no way in a meet and greet, especially a meet and greet, she's going to act like that.
4: Mm-mm.
1: 0% chance. So I think you're the jerk. All right, next up. Carrie Underwood. Anyone backstage at the Grand Ole Opry can confirm this. Okay, I've been backstage at the Grand Ole Opry and performed there 20 times, many times with Carrie Underwood. I do not confirm this. So if anyone can, I will not. I think what at times people misunderstand about Carrie is when she's not on a microphone, she is extremely shy. She is not someone that is a big outward personality when she's not on a microphone singing or talking. And so I can see where people would go, oh, Carrie Underwood thinks she's too good. No, she's a very shy person.
4: Yeah, I think they're misinterpreting, like you said, her shyness and just being quiet.
1: Chapel Roan. She's coming to my work twice and was rude both times. Yeah, probably. But she's also pretty open about that.
4: Mm-hmm.
1: Like, just rude. Eva Mendez literally pulled the don't you know who I am line on me. Yeah, maybe. Mm-hmm. I don't know. I don't have any stories there. But I'm telling you, the Carrie, the Taylor, I would argue the Millie Bobby Brown, those just are not true. And I don't know Millie Bobby Brown from Stranger Things, but I'm going to tell you she didn't pay attention to the person in front and behind during a meet and greet and totally ignore you for no reason.
4: Especially if you paid $300.
1: Yes, for no reason. There is no way there. So those are rude celebrities. Those articles are often unfair because it's one person. They're quoting one random person on the internet who's just writing something.

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1: There's a story of a bride in Utah setting fire to the church the day before her ceremony. What do you think she was saying by that?
2: Okay, a bride in Utah set fire to the church the day before her wedding.
1: Mm-hmm.
2: Did she want like a deal or a discount?
1: No, I think she doesn't want to get married, so she burns the church down. She doesn't have to get married.
2: I don't know if this is a wedding hack.
1: I mean, that's one way to cancel a wedding, right?
2: Yeah, that's one way to do it.
1: I'll read you some of this. This Utah bride is in jail because she set fire to the church that she was getting married in. Her name is Tessa, so they get her for arson. She went to the church. They say that the groom, family members, they were setting up for the wedding at the church building. The fire alarm goes off. One of the people grabbed water from the wedding decorations. One grabbed a fire extinguisher. They started investigating, and they found she did it.
2: Wow.
3: With a tampon.
1: And the twist, she did not obtain a marriage license for her own wedding that was to occur the following day. But after the fire, she had lied, stating she had. She never wanted to get married?
2: No.
1: Is it one of those where you say yes when someone proposes and then you're embarrassed to say no and so then you just go forward with the wedding?
2: So it's worth jail time?
1: Not to me.
2: I mean, I get it's not rational thinking. It's just saying no seems so much easier than an arson charge.
1: Saying no does, but I don't think you're comparing it to the arson charge. I think it just snowballs so much.
2: Right, and then you feel stuck. And you're like, what do I do?
1: It would be tough if you were going to get married to someone. So let's say we were getting married, and I realized two-thirds of the way through up to the wedding, I didn't want to get married anymore, but everybody had already accepted invitations. We had it planned. People were coming. Then we have to let everybody know. So you just go ahead and do it, and hopefully you deal with it. I bet you there's a lot of people that do that.
2: Oh, I would say that's probably 20% of marriages. Oh. Is that too high?
1: Do you know anybody that
2: happens? I mean, I feel like there's more people doubting it when they're walking down the aisle than they want to admit. And they
1: but
2: do.
1: That's cold feet.
2: Mm-hmm.
1: I think cold feet's different than full cold body internal organs 3 weeks before.
2: I think there are some mental gymnastics happening and you just convince yourself, yes, there's doubt, but yes, you look around and see all the people, all the things you were just saying, and then you're like, I'm going to power through. And then, you know, you have babies and now you're like, well, and then you power through and then
1: you die.
2: Well, some people maybe make it till death or then they figure out, okay, I'm going to get divorced now.
1: You think 20% of couples?
2: Maybe that was a little high, but I think my point in saying that is it's higher than we would think.
1: So I think my advice would be if you're a week out or 3 days out and you really feel like you need to cancel this wedding because there are some reasons that you should not get married, you're going to be much happier with yourself later if you just do it. Even if everybody's already in town for the wedding.
2: Yes.
1: Just cancel the wedding. I know it feels almost too large to fail. You can't let the wedding not happen because you just paid all this money. All these people are in town. It's embarrassing.
2: Mm-hmm.
1: But you in 3 years is going to be so happy that you 3 years ago called off that wedding.
2: And you don't want to hurt the person that you're marrying. You know, because just because you don't want to be with them, I mean, you still don't want to hurt them. And like you said, embarrass them.
1: Well, it's embarrassing for you too. I mean, it's embarrassing for everybody if you have to cancel a wedding.
2: Right.
1: Especially if it's not infidelity.
2: Mm-hmm. I mean, if you're suddenly not attracted to them because, yes, they've cheated or they're an awful person, then okay, fine. They might be a really good person and you're just like, oh, shoot, I don't think I want to spend the rest of my life with them.
1: That'd be way harder.
2: So you don't want to hurt them.
1: That'd be way harder. If someone does cheat on you and you have to cancel the wedding, but I put that in the message. Hey, we're canceling the wedding.
2: Due to infidelity.
1: Due to Clint being a jerk, cheated. Because then I think everybody's more understanding of why you just canceled the wedding. Because otherwise, if you just go, hey, we're canceling it. We don't feel like it's right at this time. They're just going to insert that into their story anyway.
4: Get your

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1: If your gut tells you to do something, you should do it. That's it. That's the next story. Because I don't think I would have done this, but this kid, his gut said, hey, and he did. We'll talk about it next and tell me something good.
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4: Bobby wanted to know what hit song Jason Aldean almost never cut.
5: Big Green Tractor. That was one that Michael Knox was really, my producer, he was really fired up about that song. And, you know, it was just a little, it's kind of like 1994 to me. It's like a little bit of a tongue-in-cheek lyric, which I don't typically do those kind of things. And that was one that he had to kind of talk me into a little bit. And to this day, it's the longest running number one that we had, which was a 4-week number one. And that was one that almost didn't happen.
6: Yeah.

0: It's time for the good news
1: with Bobby.
2: Tell me something good.
3: If you see a car down in a ditch, what do?
4: Pull over and see if they're okay?
3: You do?
4: Well, if I feel, but I don't ever normally see one.
3: I've seen cars in ditches. I just keep driving for the most part. Unless there's something like a massive smoke coming out and nobody's there. See a car. I didn't realize you guys were such good Samaritans.
5: You should probably check to see if someone's in there.
3: But usually I can see. You can see if someone's in there.
4: Yeah, and if they're not, then you don't pull over. But you're acting, I thought you were saying, if we drive by and we see someone in a ditch, what do we do?
3: Well, a car. There's a car in a ditch with nobody in there.
4: So, nobody's in there.
3: I don't know. You can't see anybody in there.
4: Okay. I don't know. I guess you're right. If nobody's in there.
3: No, I'm just a bad person, I guess.
4: Well, you're talking me into being a bad person.
3: No. I'm also doing it to build up this kid. So he's 16 and he sees a car in a ditch. Can't see if anyone's even in, but he pulls over just because he sees a car in a ditch. He's coming from behind. And he's like, let me just go look and see what's up. Gets out, walks down, sees a woman, but she's like out of her seat. So there was no head.
5: Whoa.
3: You couldn't see her. But he happened to pull over. He's a good Samaritan, opposite of me, apparently. And called 911. The woman was taken to the hospital. Doctor said if she had arrived even 20 minutes later, she probably wouldn't have survived.
5: Yeah.
3: But he said his gut said pull over, even though he couldn't see if anyone was in the car or not. I would just assume if there's a car and I don't see anybody in it, they've already got out. And
4: your gut would speak to you. If there was someone in there.
5: That means that all the times you've seen cars in ditches, there was no one in there.
3: You guys, don't make me feel better. I'm just a bad person. From this story, I'm a bad person.
4: I mean, how many cars do you see in ditches, though?
3: None.
4: Right. So you don't really know.
3: Unless I just don't remember because I was like, just a car in a ditch. Don't remember that.
5: Keep on driving.
3: Don't store that in the file cabinet. But yeah, the point of the story is good for this kid and we should all like pay attention and do some pulling over. A little more pulling over. That's from Sunny Skies. That's what it's all about.
0: That was Tell Me Something Good. The Friday morning dance party.
6: Coming up next.
3: I'm about to mix it up. Brooks and Dunn, Shenandoah, Taylor Swift, Rodney Atkins. It's going to be a good mix. I love the one coming up. So I'm going to put you in a better mood regardless of where you are. The Friday morning dance party is next.

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I knew I'd see her around. I'd be at some party, she'd show up and I'd be walking out. Or across some parking lot, hiding behind her sister. I'd look up, she'd be at the red light beside me in that white Maxima with the sticker on the back. I'd act like I didn't see her. We'd pay at the same pumps, flip through the same stations, and slow down for the same curves, run around with the same crowd. We just needed some time. She could get on with her life, and I'd get on with mine. Thought I would be fine, but maybe not.

0: Friday morning dance party.
1: Yeah. Coming up next.
2: We're going to play easy trivia. Let's warm up, guys. Geography. Amy, aside from the Nile, what's the longest river in the world? This would be the second.
3: In the world, it's long or big?
2: Long. I said, what's the longest river in the world?
4: Oh, boy.
3: Well, because the Amazon's big. It's real big.
2: Answer's the Amazon. Okay, we're just warming up here.
3: Okay.
2: Okay, Abby, what geyser in Yellowstone National Park is known for erupting roughly every 90 minutes?
3: The...
2: Old Faithful. Okay, lunchbox.
4: Yeah.
2: What's the largest country by land area?
4: Russia.
2: Correct.
5: Thank God. Wow.
2: Somebody finally gets that after all these years.
4: Yeah.
2: What's the longest mountain range in the world, Eddie?
5: Yeah, that's the Appalachians.
2: Andy, thank you for answering quick, though, because it doesn't matter. We're going to play easy trivia. We're going to play that next. Get
3: your
2: Bobby Bones
3: on. 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
5: It is time for easy trivia. Eddie, you're on the Tiara. It's a new season. You are the 13-time champ, by the way.
6: Wow, that's really? That's
5: yeah, 13-time champ. Famous athletes is the first question. First round. Here we go. What sport is Tiger Woods famous for playing?
6: Golf.
5: Correct. Easy trivia. Amy, what sport does Lionel Messi play?
7: Soccer.
5: Yeah. Everybody's, it depends on what country you're from. Football. It's like Lionel.
6: Oh, I got you.
5: Like, it's all the accents, so I went with the one nobody says.
6: I thought you said Little Messi.
8: I did too.
5: Yeah. Abby, welcome back.
7: Oh, thank you.
5: What sport does Shohei Ohtani play?
7: Tennis.
5: Baseball. Nobody goes home first round.
7: Oh, I don't watch much baseball.
5: Lunchbox, what sport does Caitlin Clark play?
8: Basketball.
5: That is correct. So nobody goes home first round, thank God. Abby, ooh, let's go.
7: Thing.
5: All right, shape it up. Yep. If you miss one, you'll hear this.
9: You've been boned.
5: Ready to play. Here we go. Eddie. The category is famous people who go by one name. What singer is famous for hits like Believe and just goes by one name?
6: I'm going to go with Cher.
5: Correct. Amy, what U2 front man wears sunglasses and goes by one name?
7: Bono.
5: Correct. Abby, what pop superstar known for the song Purple Rain went by a single name?
7: Prince.
5: Correct. What singer of Single Ladies was in a group but now goes by one name, Lunchbox?
8: Beyonce.
5: Correct. The next category is reality TV.
8: All right.
6: That's not good.
5: Eddie, immunity idols are items that save players from elimination on what long-running reality series?
6: Survivor.
5: Correct. Amy, Alana Thompson, the former child pageant star first seen on Toddlers and Tiaras, was better known by what nickname as seen on her TLC spinoff that first aired in 2012? Alana Thompson, the former child pageant star.
7: Yeah. What's the name of the category again?
5: Reality TV.
7: Oh, is that simple? I thought it was like, you know.
5: Alana Thompson, the first child pageant star.
7: Honey Boo Boo.
5: Correct.
6: Oh, wow.
5: Abby, what's the name of the famously angry British cooking host on the reality TV show Hell's Kitchen? What's the name of the famously angry cooking British host on the reality TV show Hell's Kitchen?
7: It's like Cordell or something. Oh my gosh. Here we go again. New season. Love this for me.
6: Don't give up, Abby.
7: I know.
5: 5 seconds.
7: I can't think. I drew a blank.
5: What were you saying? It's like...
7: Like Cordell...
5: Gordon Ramsay.
7: Gordon. Cordell.
9: You've been boned.
7: Dang it.
5: Can't say much about it. We met him recently. He was really nice. And really tall. Kind of out of nowhere. Just didn't think he'd be very tall. He's pretty tall, huh?
6: He was tall.
5: What former Lunchbox Public Enemy member was a bachelor choosing from 20 bachelorettes on... Flavor of Love.
8: Flavor Flav.
5: Correct. Three people remain. The category is internet culture and memes. Eddie.
6: Yeah.
5: What Muppet character is featured on a meme sipping tea while minding his business?
6: I mean, I've definitely seen it. And I have to go with Kermit. I feel like that's who's sipping the tea.
5: Answer?
6: I'm going to go with Kermit.
5: Correct.
6: Okay. Good.
5: Amy, what meme shows two superheroes pointing at each other?
7: Oh, what meme?
5: Mm-hmm. Like, what's the meme? Who's in it?
7: Is Spider-Man pointing at Spider-Man.
5: Correct. Lunchbox, what viral father-son TikTok duo review Costco food items with over-the-top boom? A rating system, and AJ Big Boom and his son Big Justice.
8: Say it again. I got very confused.
5: That's what tough, viral? You think so?
6: Oh, yeah.
7: I don't know.
5: They're massive. They're everywhere. They were.
8: No one knows it.
5: The viral father and son TikTok duo that reviews Costco food with boom, boom, boom, chocolate cookies, boom. Even I see these guys. AJ Big Boom and his son Big Justice. Who are they?
8: I'll go with AJ and Big Justice.
5: The Costco guys.
6: No way. Been booed. That easy?
5: Yeah. 80s cartoons. Eddie.
6: Yeah.
5: What was the dog's name in Garfield?
6: Odie.
5: Oh, my God.
6: Is that right?
5: Yeah.
6: That was way back in the dome.
7: Oh, my gosh.
5: I thought you were over on that one. Amy, what color did Smurfette have in the Smurfs?
7: I thought they were all blue.
5: What color hair? I don't know. Maybe I didn't say hair.
7: Oh.
5: What color hair did Smurfette have in the Smurfs?
7: Oh. Is there a specific theme again?
5: 80s cartoons.
7: 80s cartoons. I love when the theme like helps me, like alliteration. Right. Then I'd be like.
5: What color hair did Smurfette have in the Smurfs?
7: Yellow?
5: I'll accept it. Blonde is very yellow.
6: Oh, wow. Yeah.
5: You guys don't watch Smurfs?
6: No, I mean a long time ago.
5: Na, na, na, na, na, na, na, na, na, na, na. Famous Chris's. Eddie, which Chris played Star-Lord in Guardians of the Galaxy?
6: Chris Pratt.
5: Correct. Amy, which Chris is known for playing Thor?
7: Chris Hemsworth.
5: Correct. The category is state capitals.
7: Oh.
6: Let's go. Come on.
5: Eddie, what state has a capital of Montpierre? Montpelier.
6: That's the name of the capital of the state that I'm trying to guess. Mm-hmm.
5: What state has the capital of Montpelier?
6: Oh, this could be it, Amy. Montpelier.
7: I'll have to get it right.
6: Man, I've never heard. And I had a lunchbox with all the capitals on it. Yeah, it had the whole United States, and then the capitals were written in every state. Montpelier.
5: Easy trivia. And I'm not sure how to say it, but it's spelled Mont, M-O-N-T-P-E-L-I-E-R, Montpelier or Montpierre.
6: Okay. Something's coming to my mind. I'm looking at the lunchbox right now in my head, and I'm sensing the Northeast.
5: It's Montpelier.
6: Montpelier.
5: Yeah.
6: Give me New Hampshire.
5: Vermont.
7: It was in the Northeast, though.
9: Dude, you really, big boo.
7: That lunchbox.
6: I was really looking at the lunchbox.
5: Amy, what state has the capital, Pierre?
7: Well, that's French. It seems to me Pierre would be French. And Louisiana is French-ish stuff.
5: What state capital
7: but I
5: is
7: feel like
5: Pierre?
7: I feel like Louisiana's got to be something like Shreveport, Baton Rouge, one of the towns I've heard of. Pierre. Montevideo.
5: 5 seconds.
7: I don't know. Pierre. Louisiana.
5: South Dakota.
6: That's hard, Amy.
8: Wow.
6: But let's go. We're still doing it.
5: All right. We are sudden death. You get 3 questions. Here we go.
6: Say your name.
5: Yes. Say your name. Speed round.
7: Oh.
5: You get 3 here. Classic television. Here we go. In the show, who's the boss? Who was the boss?
7: Amy.
5: The
7: mom.
5: Need a name.
7: Tony Danza and I, he would talk.
5: Incorrect.
7: To, no,
6: Eddie.
7: Well, obviously.
6: Eddie.
5: Angela Bauer is correct.
7: Bauer.
5: Yes. Let's go. The next category. Shows that start with the. What HBO series takes place in a luxury resort where wealthy guests...
7: Amy. The White Lotus.
5: Correct.
6: Oh, Amy. Good one. Dang.
7: I never even call it The White Lotus.
6: Me either. It's White Lotus.
5: Final speed round question for the first point of this season. The category is famous artists. What pop art icon is famous for Campbell soup cans and Marilyn Monroe prints?
6: Eddie. Andy Warhol.
5: Correct. Winner.
6: Let's go!
7: I was thinking like pop music, but not pop like artist. Dang it.
6: And then who's the guy that does all the...
5: Banksy.
6: No. It's the classic American, you know, where they're eating at the dinner table.
7: Oh.
6: In the 50s.
7: Uh-huh.
6: That's because that's who I first thought.
7: Who'd you say? You said Andy Warhol. Oh, I know who you're talking about. They reference it all the time of like, if you sit down and have this perfect family Thanksgiving dinner,
6: you know what I'm talking
7: about?
6: It's
7: picturesque, like this guy. I know what you're talking about, Eddie.
6: Rockefeller.
5: Rock Hudson.
7: What is it?
5: It's at Norman Rockwell.
7: Norman Rockwell. That's it.
6: Wow. Okay. Let's go.
5: Eddie Goodwin.
6: 1-0.
5: That's easy trivia. Nice job.
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4: Yay!
5: I'll go first. Wolves do not actually howl at the moon. Wolves howl together in harmony to make it sound like there are more of them together than there actually are. So it is to create more fear. It's not because of the moon, which makes sense. It's pretty cool. Amy, you.
1: Blue whale tongues can weigh as much as an elephant.
6: Dang.
5: Man.
1: Just their tongue alone.
6: That's crazy.
5: And that really tells you how big a blue whale is.
6: And a blue whale is the largest.
5: Yes. I believe blue whales are.
1: Animal in general. Right?
5: Yeah, because mammal for sure.
6: Sounds right.
5: I would think animal too. Like what would be heavier?
1: Well, not an elephant because
5: the tongue is
1: the tongue.
7: Wow.
6: Crazy.
5: Yeah. Good one. Lunchbox.
7: Yeah. When you go to the swimming pool, you jump in, you're like, oh, 10 feet. That is so deep. The world's deepest pool is 137 feet deep.
5: Was it built in a place that already had a massive hole, or did they purposefully make that pool that deep?
7: They made it that deep on purpose. It's in Italy, and this is a place where free divers go to practice diving.
5: So it's purposefully made for that.
7: Yeah.
5: Free diving's crazy.
6: What does that mean? Like no oxygen or anything?
5: You hold your breath.
6: Wow.
5: You hold your breath, and you go down, and then you come up, and hopefully you didn't die.
7: That's crazy.
5: Yeah, it's crazy. Eddie.
6: So you know why we have goosebumps? Apparently, when we were cave people back in the day, our ancestors, we were covered in hair. Like, we had all this hair. So when we saw danger, we would get these goosebumps, and they would make our hair stick up. So it was to intimidate whoever was trying to kill us. But now, we don't have any hair, so it's just literally the bump.
5: So showing hair was, well, like animals showing teeth?
6: Yeah, or almost like a peacock, like...
5: Why didn't we just show teeth? But peacocks do that to attract.
6: Oh, it's not to scare?
1: Yeah, you're peacocking. You're showing off.
5: Yeah, you're trying to get a lady at the bar. Because peacocks that have those feathers are dudes.
6: Yeah. Isn't that funny? The pretty peacock is the dude.
5: Mm-hmm.
6: That's interesting.
5: That is funny, yeah. Voltaire, familiar with him? Philosopher?
7: Yeah. Mm-hmm. To be. No, no. That's Macbeth.
5: That's Shakespeare.
6: Yeah, that's Shakespeare.
5: Yeah. You? Voltaire?
1: Yeah, I mean, I've heard of him.
5: Do you know what he said?
1: Not off the top of my head.
5: He's the guy that said, I don't agree with what you say, but I'll fight to the death for your right to say it. That type guy?
1: Yes, that guy.
5: So the famous philosopher Voltaire made all of his money in 1729 when he was 35 years old. Not because of all of his philosophizing. No, they had a lottery back then. And he figured out that he would make more money if he bought every single ticket and won because it paid more than all the cost of all the tickets. Huh. So he bought every ticket.
6: That's funny.
5: And then won the lottery, obviously.
1: Hmm.
5: But that was worth more than paying for all the tickets.
6: Wow.
5: Yeah, he bought them all. Good job, dude. Nicolas Cage turned down roles in Shrek, Neo in The Matrix, Harry in Dumb and Dumber. I don't know this Lord of the Rings person. Aragorn in Lord of the Rings.
7: No, I'm not a nerd.
6: Don't know who that is.
5: So he turned down all those roles. He's still wildly successful, but those roles went to Mike Myers, Keanu Reeves, Jeff Daniels, and Viggo Mortensen. So, man, Nick Cage kind of does a lot of awesome movies still.
6: Yeah, those National Treasures, man, those are good.
7: I need to watch those.
1: Face Off
5: kind of sucked.
7: Con Air.
5: Face Off sucked. Con Air was awesome.
7: Yeah, that was a great movie.
6: Yeah.
5: What's the one where he crashed the plane? Is Con Air the one where he crashed the plane in Vegas?
7: Gone in 60 Seconds.
5: That was a good one.
7: That's a real good one.
1: That's the one where he like dies or somebody dies and he's an angel or...
5: Was he in City of Angels?
1: No,
6: yes.
1: Yes, he
6: was.
1: He's in that one?
6: He was the angel.
5: That was him?
6: Yeah, that was him.
1: I thought that was John Travolta.
5: I thought that was Goo Goo Dolls.
7: No, John Travolta was Michael.
6: That was Michael.
1: Oh, he was Michael. Okay.
5: He's also doing that Spider-Noir. He's Spider-Man.
6: Have you finished that?
5: Nah.
6: Yeah, I'm about like episode 3 and I just can't keep moving. I can't keep moving.
5: I never thought, this sucks, I'm done, but I just haven't been... You know, so motivated to go back to it.
6: Yeah, that's kind of where I am.
5: He was in Leaving Las Vegas, The Rock, Gone in 60 Seconds, Ghost Rider, Lord of War, National Treasure, Fast Times at Ridgemont High, City of Angels. Yeah, that's a good call there. Raising Arizona, Pig. I don't know that one. Any other big movies that I'm missing here? National Treasure 2. They have 2. Anyway, good job, Nick Cage. You did good, man. All right, there you go.
3: Fun Fact Friday.
1: Yay!
0: Coming up. Tell me something good.
5: Yeah. An 8-year-old Girl Scout refused to let cancer stop her from reaching a really ambitious goal. Amy has this story next. It isn't Tell Me Something Good. It's our positivity segment coming up.
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5: Tell me something good.
6: So when you're selling Girl Scout cookies or you're a brownie, a lot of times you got to go door to door. Well, if you're like Emma Mungato and you have cancer, going door to door isn't very easy because you spend a lot of time at the hospital getting your chemotherapy. So what she decided to do was she wheeled her cookies in a wagon around the hospital with her, and she would sell cookies to people there. And then she even set the wagon outside of her hospital room. She had a goal of selling 500 boxes, but she blew past that. 893 boxes sold. Wow.
7: I would buy 893 boxes from her right now. She rolled up and she's like, I have cancer.
6: That'd be selling so cookies. Cute. I mean, just her with the wagon and her drive and her not wanting to give up, not her having cancer.
7: Have you seen the video of the kid that's out cleaning trash cans?
6: No.
7: He knocks on doors. It's gone super viral. He's like, hey, I'm trying to raise some money for $10. I'll clean the inside of your trash cans. You have a plastic one and you have a recycle one. And I saw it a long time ago. And I commented, I'll virtually pay you $10. But he was like hustling big time. And now it's gone super viral. And it's just cool to see a kid out there hustling.
6: Yeah, I think I must have seen one where someone said, no, I'm good. And he was like, well, hey, just keep me in mind. Like, he didn't let it get him down. He's like, on to the next.
7: He was door to door knocking and he had that phone like just pointed up at his face. And he's like, hey, I'm out. Your neighbors have hired me. I'm cleaning all these trash cans, $10 a piece. And I was like, get it, kid.
8: That's cool.
7: Awesome. Yeah. Good story with her. Also, I liked that other kid. His name was Ashton Mayer. So there you go. That's what it's all about.
4: That was Tell Me Something Good.

0: Bobby wanted to know if Jason Aldean's kids think he's cool.
1: Do your kids think you're cool?
2: I don't know.
1: They've gotten older, so now they kind of see what's really going on.
2: Yeah, I mean, I think they get it. You know, it's just different. I mean, when they're your kids, I mean, your dad, you may do something cool, but, you know, at the end of the day, they don't care. I mean, they don't know any different. To them, it's very normal and, you know, whatever. So I hope they think I'm cool, and part of the legacy I want to leave is for them and their families and all that stuff. And so if they don't think it's cool yet, I hope they will at some point.
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0: story comes to us from Missouri. A 26-year-old man was driving around 2 a.m., a little reckless. Police, try to pull him over. He's like, oh, no, not pulling over. Lead him on a high-speed chase. He gets to a bridge. He's like, perfect place to get away. Jumps out of the moving car, runs, dives headfirst into the water from the bridge. And then he's out there for about 30 minutes. He's like, all right, I think I lost him. Swims to the shore. They were sitting there waiting for him.
1: I think it'd be fun to do a chase once in your life.
2: I have zero desire for that.
1: Just once.
2: Like, you want to be the chaser or you want to be chased?
0: Chased.
1: Yeah, I don't want to be the chaser.
3: Yeah, that's just being a cop.
1: Yeah.
2: Some people want that.
1: Yeah, I think it'd be fun to run.
2: I mean, I'm sure
1: they should set up those scenarios
2: that.
1: As like a escape game.
3: Yeah.
1: Where they have kind of a track and how long can you run.
3: You think you can get away, right?
1: Not in a car. I think if you gave me an hour, I don't think they'd find me for a week.
3: With this guy, the fact that they stopped looking for 30 minutes, I would have thought they were done too.
1: Well, they didn't stop.
2: They didn't stop.
1: They knew he jumped down.
0: They knew he jumped in the water.
1: Yeah, they saw him jump, so they didn't stop. They just went down and waited on him.
2: Yeah.
3: That's funny.
1: Okay.
0: I'm Lunchbox. That's your bonehead story of the day.

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1: Bobby Bones, y'all.
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0: Hello, Bobby Bones. I've been at my job for almost 3 years. I've not got a raise since I was hired. I like where I work. I don't want to come across as ungrateful or money hungry, but I know my responsibilities have grown a lot since I started. The problem is I have no idea how you're supposed to ask for a raise. I'm worried if I ask too soon, I'll look entitled. If I never ask, I could be leaving money on the table. How is it appropriate to ask? Signed, still waiting for my raise. I think this is a question that a lot of people deal with. First of all, what I would encourage you to do is build your case before you even walk in the room. So you want to have information and you don't want to lead with, I need more money. You want to have the meeting and you want to say things like, hey, here's what I've accomplished. Here's the value that I feel like I've created for the job here. And based on that, I feel like it would be fair if I asked for blank. I also think timing is a big part of it. Go in after something that goes well, after you did something wonderfully right for the company or for the boss. Go in whenever you've accomplished something, when the company is doing well. Heck, if the boss is having a good day, if they get to make that decision. So many times the boss doesn't get to make the decision. They have to go to somebody and ask too. So you definitely want to time that to where when you're going in, they're feeling good as well. You also want to be specific. You don't want to say, can I have a raise? You want to go in with your plan and the day is good and you want to say, this is why and this, based on my information, is what I deserve. Also, the hardest thing, you got to win it with evidence, not emotion. If you're emotional, everybody's going to feel uncomfortable. You're going to feel uncomfortable. They're going to feel uncomfortable. The connection's not going to be there. It's hard to talk in data whenever you're crying or what other emotion would there be?
1: Like if you're coming across as whining.
0: Yeah.
2: Jealous.
0: Yep. So you got to go in with no emotion. They've also been in this situation where they've had to ask for raises and people are always asking them for raises. So know that this is not some weird thing for them as it is for you. It's so foreign to you. And then be extremely conversational about it. But I would have everything written down that you want to say. It's not even bad to go in with a notepad to have all your points written down that you want to make sure you hit. It is not unprofessional. That's what I would say do. And just know it is uncomfortable. It's uncomfortable for every single person that's ever done it throughout the history of time, and it will be uncomfortable forever. But if you want things to happen in life, you've got to get through the uncomfortableness of it. You only grow after uncomfortableness. Even in physical life, it hurts, but it hurts to grow.
1: And it may surprise you what they know about what you're making or what they don't know. In my 20s, at my job before I got into radio with y'all, I had to go ask my boss for a raise because I had been given more responsibilities. And when I assessed everything I was now doing and that was on my plate, I thought, math isn't mathing. So like Bobby said, I put together all of my new responsibilities that I had taken over since I first got my pay contract. Mm-hmm. And I took all of that to him and presented what I was making. And it's not that he wasn't dialed in. It's just someone left the company. So I kind of got transferred in and everybody has things that they're doing. And he said, I'm so glad you brought this to my attention because you absolutely should be making more. And I'm not saying that's always going to be the case, but had I not gone in there and asked, and I remember being so nervous about it, then I probably would have stayed at that pay I was at for easily another year. And all it took was me going in and taking initiative and sharing like, hey, I've taken over this person's responsibility since they left. So I think it's fair that I get an increase in pay.
0: And also, it could very easily be no right now.
1: Right.
0: But it's good to let them know that you're aware of your value because mm-hmm. then they will look. Because he may not or she may not, depending on if your boss, man or woman, know or be able to give you a raise right now.
1: Mm-hmm.
0: I wrote out a script. It's a very easy one. I mean, we could even copy and paste this on the website. You go in and you say, I'd like to talk about my compensation. Since my last salary review, I've taken on additional responsibilities, including list them out. I've also accomplished blank. I think my contributions have grown significantly. And based on that, I would just like to have market for this role.
2: And it's okay to read that script.
0: I wouldn't read the script. Okay, that's why it's not that long.
2: Okay.
0: But your points.
2: Yeah.
0: You need your point. You can go in with a notepad with your points on it.
1: Yeah, I wouldn't be like.
0: No, you can go with your notepad and look at points.
2: Really?
1: Yeah, but Eddie, you can't be like, I would like a raise.
0: You go in like what I'm holding down, you go in and be like, so I wrote down some of the stuff that I feel like has been a really great contribution to the company. Here I have in January that I sold 3 blow pops and the record was 2 last month. Mm. So you can go with that.
2: Okay.
0: Yeah, good luck. Everybody feels uncomfortable doing it. So you're not alone, but you have to do it. There you go. Close it up.

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1: All right, we have Jennifer on now, who's listening in North Carolina. Hey, Jennifer, you're on.
2: Hi, morning, studio.
3: Morning.
2: Morning. Hi, I was just wondering, I can't believe this. I'm wondering if there are things that you are can or cannot say that are godly. Like, can you not say something that is godlike or not godlike, or is there a quote that has been trademarked that you are not allowed to say?
1: The only things that we're not allowed to say are curse words that are illegal to say on public airwaves. Now, there are rules that I have implemented. We don't curse at all. Occasionally, someone lets the D word slip. But other than that, we don't have any rules or restrictions on what we say. I mean, some of them we make. And like I said, that the curse words that we can say, we don't, just because I've chosen for us not to be that kind of show. But other than that, there's nothing we can't say. There are certain things that we can't put on the podcast, meaning if we do a game with music, we can't put any music that anybody owns that's licensed. We can't put that on the podcast, but that's for legal reasons. But we have no rules. There's no company mandates on things we can or can't talk about. As a matter of fact, they don't monitor what I'm going to talk about. They never ask to see what I'm going to do. They haven't in my entire career. Occasionally, I get in trouble for something I've talked about if it creates some sort of ripple that gets me in trouble. But it's never about any sort of words or slogan or I can or can't say something about God. We don't care at all. Mostly it's if I offend somebody and they threaten to sue. That's about it. Am I missing anything?
2: I don't think more about religion. I'm just wondering, like, between right and wrong. Like, there are certain things, because I noticed that you say a lot of things that are, I agree with you, that are on the right. And I think when somebody says, there are, like, TV, they're not allowed to say certain things on TV if that's the same thing with radio.
1: No, I can say whatever I want. And having that freedom has been amazing for my career, but it's also at times been detrimental. But there are no rules in any way, form, or fashion about what I talk about or why I talk about it. That doesn't mean if for some reason the show starts to suck real bad and we don't make any money anymore for the company, that they don't step in and go, hey, we have been thinking and we need you to do this more. But they've never done that in the history of my career.
2: Well, you guys are amazing. I love you. And I think that you're on the right side of everything, what you speak and say. And I appreciate you every day.
1: That's very nice of you to say. I would say I'm not on the right side of everything. I've been on the wrong side a bunch. But I do say how I feel. So if the right side means I'm being honest for my sake, yes. But I am wrong a lot. But I really appreciate the call, Jennifer. Thank you. And I hope that, there's some clarity with what I said there.
2: Yeah, I appreciate you guys so much. Thank you.
1: Bye, Jennifer. Bobby Bones. This is the Bobby Bones Show. All right, that's it. Thank you guys for listening. And everything you heard, I had the freedom to say, even if I was wrong. So check out the podcast for today. We had easy trivia, obviously. Amy tested out the plane ticket hack, where if you go to a public lot, we did that to see if you get a cheaper plane ticket. You can hear that. There's so much on the show from today. There's also so much from all of this week, including Eddie and Amy doing the push-ups. But check out the Bobby Bones Show podcast. Hit subscribe. It's all there. Hope you have a great weekend. We will see you Monday. Bye, everybody.
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0: you're having yourself a morning and you're like, Brooke, I need to be put in a better mood, I got your back here on 97.9, the Big 98. It's my favorite part of the show where I get to give you something called my daily upload, where I can just hopefully encourage you a little bit. I need you to know that you're not behind. Okay, what is meant to arrive will arrive at the right time. You are not behind in life. If you want to hear that again, I'll post it up on my Instagram stories. You can always find me at Brooke Radio. And I know you might have just gotten busy. You missed your shot at $1,000 here a few minutes ago. I'm going to repeat that keyword for you next.
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Anybody else not done their back to school shopping yet? I've got a kindergartner this year, and I'm a little in denial about it still, but excited for the Tennessee sales tax holiday that's officially happening now through Sunday. 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

just say this for Carrie Underwood? Can someone just give the girl her own cooking show already? She posts all these things that she bakes, all these things that she cans over on her Instagram stories. And I'm like, why do we not have a Carrie Underwood cooking show yet? Anyway, another shot at $1,000 minutes away here on 97.9.

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97.9, the Big 98, Nashville's number one for new country. Y'all, I feel like we've gotten so much baby news this week, and we might be having another very big announcement soon. We'll talk about this here on the show coming up next in about 6 minutes.

0: 7.9, the Big 98. It's Brooke Taylor, Russell Dickerson. Him and his wife Kaylee this week announced baby number 3 is on the way. If you missed that big announcement, it's up on our Instagram stories if you want to find us at 98WSIX. But this weekend, Parker McCollum had to cancel some shows because his wife is due with baby number 2, their second little boy. Their due date actually was yesterday. We haven't gotten a big announcement quite yet, but he said the arrival of baby number 2 is imminent, so he had to postpone a bunch of shows this weekend, and we're hoping to get a sweet announcement from the McCollums very, very soon. Full details if you need them over at thebig98.com, but if you just missed your shot at $1,000, I'll repeat that keyword for you here coming up next.
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So I don't know if anybody else has been tracking these storms that are supposed to be rolling through this weekend here in Middle Tennessee. Two rounds of storms are coming ahead of a big cold front. First tomorrow morning, second firing up tomorrow afternoon and evening. 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

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Getting hooked up with another shot at $1,000. 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Hang on. 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

0: 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Doing what with your cash?
1: Oh, gosh. Well, my birthday's coming up in a couple weeks, so I don't know. I'm trying to celebrate.
0: Well, happy early birthday. Another shot at a grand right after Luke Bryan.

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0: 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Keith Urban plays right after Ella Langley.

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1: Hi, this is Elaine from Mount Juliet. Could you play Anything by Tyler Hubbard?
0: Yeah, he's actually got a brand new song out. We'll play it right after Chase Matthew Holden.

0: guys, it's I Heart Country on The Verge artist Stella Lefty. And that was my song, Boston.
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Let's talk about it. About 6 minutes left. Do you want to get qualified for these tickets? The Williamson County Fair kicks off next Friday in Franklin. 4-pack of tickets up for grabs. 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

0: Franklin, and I've got a 4-pack of tickets for you to be there here on 97.9, the Big 98. I love giving you our At Work perk because it's so simple to get entered. You just request a song and you're qualified. Megan in Spring Hill is our winner this afternoon. Congratulations. 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We'll get you registered to win some concert tickets there. And if you missed $1,000, you know I'm going to have your back and repeat this hour's keyword for you here on the show coming up next.
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0: 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Good luck.
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But now it's like these county lines closing in on me. 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

the new Morgan Wallen, Ben by Now, here on 97.9, the Big 98. Did y'all see where Kelsey Ballerini showed up last night in Nashville? She's been living in New York, but y'all, she is officially back here in Music City. I'll give you details next. We

So I feel like everybody was at Ascend Amphitheater last night, including Kelsey Ballerini, got on stage with Hillary Duff at her show, ate some hot chicken from Hattie B's. If you missed this moment, go to our Instagram at

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0: called us, she won $1,000. She was pretty shocked.
1: That is like so crazy. I am like mind blown and never won anything.
0: Well, now she's officially won $1,000. And that could happen to you. Minutes away from another chance to win that cash here on 97.9 The Big 98, Nashville's number one for new country.

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is officially happening here in Tennessee, which means back to school shopping is officially tax-free. I'm going to give you some tips and tricks, some things to look forward to if you're doing some back to school shopping this weekend. We'll do that right after Megan Maroney, Beautiful Things. 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

0: Sales tax holiday is officially happening through Sunday, and here on 97.9, the Big 98, got some info on the weekend in case you're planning on doing some back-to-school shopping. So here's what qualifies. Clothing and apparel priced at $100 or less per item qualifies. That's shoes, shirts, pants, socks, dresses, all those things. Also, school and art supplies priced at $100 or less. Those items are also exempt, so binders, backpacks, crayons, papers, pens, all those things. And then also computers, those priced $1,500 or less are exempt from taxes this weekend. So computers and tablets, anything you might need, you can grab those this weekend. Also, just might I add, Walmart says they're also helping families save. They have the lowest prices on their school supplies since 2019. Some items start as little as 25 cents each. So the more you know, this goes through Sunday. If you need more details, go over to thebig98.com, and maybe you need a little extra cash to help you back to school shopping. $1,000 if you just missed your chance to win. I'll repeat this hour's keyword for you coming up next.
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I'm just going to go ahead and say that it's safe to say the new Spider-Man movie is all it's cracked up to be. The preview last night that was in theaters made over $50 million in those previews. That is basically beating records set by the previous Spider-Man movie. 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

0: 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It's Tyler Hubbard. 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

0: If you are looking for an escape, maybe a reason to use a couple of sick days. 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

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Gave

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Nashville's number one for new country. No, for real, if you are getting ready to shop this weekend, you're going to save some money, more than normal. We'll talk about it with what's trending in the 615 after Ella Langley, Morgan Wallen, the Big 98.

0: and Nashville ranks 25th overall. Do you agree with this? 97.9, the Big 98. It's Wayne D. This is what's trending in the 615. Nashville, in a recent study, has been called the 25th best state capital area to live in. Tennessee did not rank nearly as high as other cities, but middle of the pack ain't too bad. We'll take it. Next up, Nashville's Metro Water Services is monitoring systems and taking precautions following reports of cyber attacks targeting water utilities nationwide. Officials say there have been no reported disruptions to local service here in Middle Tennessee. It's more of a proactive effort just to make sure things in Middle Tennessee are protected. And last, it is a freaking holiday up in here. Tennessee's annual tax-free weekend has officially kicked off, giving shoppers a chance to save on not only school supplies, but clothing, computers, and more before we kick off a brand new school year. Going to be busy for local retailers throughout Middle Tennessee. Keep in mind, there are different loopholes you have to jump through with certain businesses, so you just definitely want to do your research before you go shopping there. That is what's trending in the 615 on the Big 98.
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I want to make sure you hang out. We just kicked off Commercial Free Country, but coming up, you have an opportunity to sound just like Deborah did earlier today by winning free money. $1,000 Great American fill-up. 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

Saturday and Sunday, looks like we may see some rain. So why not get out and do something tonight? It's Wayne D. I'm actually hosting the Nashville Sounds game tonight. First Horizon Park. First pitch just after 6 tonight. So make sure you grab some tickets to come hang, right? 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The Big 98.

That's Megan Maroney's song. It's called Medicine. If you are a Megan Maroney fan, like my daughter is, you might want to get to a local Raising Cane's. Limited edition, bedazzled Raising Cane's cups. I kind of want one myself, I'll be real. Chase Matthew now. Why

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0: continued bump and grind at Grand Central Station, now it's at George Jones Museum. Because country music will always be that good. The Big 98.
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Little Big Town on the Big 98, Wayne D, and we want to say thanks for hanging out. New Lainey Wilson coming up in a few minutes, but we also are getting ready. It's Little Big Town on the Big 98, Wayne D, and we want to say thanks for hanging out. New Lainey Wilson coming up in a few minutes, but we also are getting ready for Feel Good Friday. Is something awesome in your world? We want to hear about it. Call 1-877-367-4432. Everybody's

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That's new Lainey Wilson with John Mayer, Phone Keys Wallet. It's the Big 98. It's Wayne D. Getting excited to host another season of Nashville Predators hockey. It all kicks off with preseason towards the end of September. They also got their fantastic 5K. Love to get you 5K on. You a metal collector? I know my buddy the Threads game is going to be out there. Hopefully he'll come hang with us. Get to NashvillePredators.com right now and get signed up for that 5K. It's coming up. And then preseason, that regular season. Oh, I can't wait for Preds hockey, baby. It's the Big 98 and the boys are Rascal Flats.

Hey guys, it's I Heart Country on The Verge artist Stella Lefty. Boston is a song I wrote when I was waiting on a guy who was picking me up. I couldn't stop thinking about him, and this is what I was feeling while I was waiting for him. Here's my song, Boston. On a train.

0: Hey guys, it's I Heart Country on The Verge artist Stella Lefty. And that was my song, Boston.
1: It's 97.9, the big 98. And we are diving in. Feel Good Friday. It happens every Friday right here. Hey, it's Wayne D. Instagram is He's Wayne D. You get to share your great story, whatever you're feeling good about, whatever's awesome in your world. David wanted to check in first, man. What's yours?
2: Yeah, you know, all right. This is going to maybe seem a little bit mean, but I am happy that my ex, apparently she's getting divorced. And that's what sounds mean. What's not mean, however, is she's getting divorced from the guy that she cheated on me with.
1: Oh.
2: And that's why she's my ex. So, yep, little victory. Glad that's ending. And
1: that's...
2: Sorry, not sorry.
1: 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I can appreciate the silver lining. Thanks for checking in, man. Maybe you have a story with a little more positive outlook. 1-877-367-4432.
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Taylor Swift, that is I Knew It, I Knew You. It's Wayne D. Looking for something to do this weekend. I haven't seen Toy Story yet. That new Spider-Man movie's out too. Might be a movie weekend with the weather we're going to get. It's the Big 98.

0: 97.9, the Big 98. It's Wayne Diaz. We dive back into Feel Good Friday. 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
1: Oh, my gosh. 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I have been waiting since they started in April, and it's almost August, and the contractor finally called me to tell me that they were finishing up. And I am just so excited. I cannot tell you how excited I am. I've been waiting for this, obviously, for months.
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I'm like straight up nerdy for Elvis Presley. I've been such a fan. Priscilla Presley's doing an appearance at the Mule House in Columbia in August. Your boy's got to get some tickets here. It's the Big 98.

0: and we are the Big 98. Nashville's number one for new country. My name is Wayne D, and Hillary wanted to be next as we celebrate Feel Good Friday. Whatever is awesome in your world, you just got to hit us up. So go ahead. What would you call a little victory today?
1: My little victory is I just got official notice from the jury commissioner that I do not need to report to jury duty.
0: Let's go. Listen, I should probably knock on wood when I say this, but I've never gotten a jury duty deal. 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Hey, that is a great victory, though. 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

Kenny Chesney, his latest, that is Carry On, 97.9, the Big 98. And we are getting ready to bring some positivity your way. Tay got a great story that'll put a smile on your face. Give us about 7 minutes. We'll hook it up here, all right? On the Big 98.

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0: Need a reason to smile? Wayne, Dee, and Tay are hitting you in the feels.
1: All right, so after being diagnosed with type 1 diabetes as a middle schooler, there is a teen who turned his experience into a way to help others facing the same challenge. So his name is Brody, right? And he created a thing called Bags of Hope for type 1 kids. And it's filling each care package with diabetes supplies, snacks, helpful information, and personal encouragement for newly diagnosed kids. But hoping to help just three families, Brody instead raised enough support to provide more than 60 care packages. And now plans to continue the project while pursuing a career helping people with type 1 diabetes. How cool is that? That's your In the Feels.

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6: I'm Fox 17 meteorologist Brett Luna. We'll get two rounds of rain on Saturday. The first round will be in the morning. The second round is in the afternoon and evening. And it's with this round where we could see some strong to severe thunderstorms. Damaging wind is the main threat with these, but heavy rain is also likely.
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Luke Combs there on the Big 98. Nashville's number one for new country. It's Wayne D running out the door. Love and appreciate the heck out of you, honestly. Thank you for letting us be a part of your day. About to give away another $1,000 in a couple of minutes here. You like winning money? Who wouldn't? Coming up on the Big 98. Don't move.

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